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6: Your Skynet overnight forecast calls for some possibility of patchy fog, otherwise mostly clear skies with a low 44. For Sunday, we could start the day off with some patchy fog, otherwise it'll be sunny with a high 72 degrees. Sunday night, clear skies with a low 46. Monday, mostly cloudy through the mid-morning, but gradually clearing with a high 67 degrees. For Tuesday, sunshine and 68. For Skynet weather, I'm Max Crenshaw. 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
1: You know, Mad Hatter Day is coming up on Tuesday. If you're not familiar with it, you don't need a rabbit hole. You just need a ridiculous hat and no shame about wearing it in public. Inspired by the unhinged Wonderland character, the Mad Hatter, Mad Hatter Day rewards anyone willing to be a little odd on purpose. That's Tuesday.
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John Waite's Missing You. October is the month to check under the hood of your car. I will explain why coming up. I'm Hill Bailey.

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1: Your Skynet overnight forecast calls for some possibility of patchy fog. Otherwise, mostly clear skies with a low 44. For Sunday, we could start the day off with some patchy fog. Otherwise, it'll be sunny with a high 72 degrees. Sunday night, clear skies with a low 46. Monday, mostly cloudy through the mid-morning, but gradually clearing with a high 67 degrees. For Tuesday, sunshine and 68. For Skynet weather, I'm Max Crenshaw. 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

0: Gino Vannelli and I Just Wanna Stop. Hope you're enjoying your Saturday night so far. I'm Hill Bailey. What is the first thing and the last thing you look at every day? 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
5: Your Skynet overnight forecast calls for some possibility of patchy fog, otherwise mostly clear skies with a low 44. For Sunday, we could start the day off with some patchy fog, otherwise it'll be sunny with a high 72 degrees. Sunday night, clear skies with a low 46. Monday, mostly cloudy through the mid-morning, but gradually clearing with a high 67 degrees. For Tuesday, sunshine and 68. For Skynet weather, I'm Max Crenshaw, Classic Hits 96.7.
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0: Paula Abdul in Straight Up. And which ear you use to talk on the phone says something about your personality. Straight Up. Now, I'm going to say it depends on the situation for me, because I have one of those little earbud things to talk on the phone. And when I use that, I use the left ear. If I'm holding my phone, for whatever reason, I use the right ear. So if we were just going on where we hold the phone, I guess that would be right for me. If you do use the left ear, you tend to be empathetic, extra creative, and you are intuitive. You also don't like to follow rules. If you hold it mainly to the right ear, chances are you're logical, detail-oriented, and able to devise practical solutions to any problem.
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2: Your Skynet overnight forecast calls for some possibility of patchy fog, otherwise mostly clear skies with a low 44. For Sunday, we could start the day off with some patchy fog. Otherwise, it'll be sunny with a high 72 degrees. Sunday night, clear skies with a low 46. Monday, mostly cloudy through the mid-morning, but gradually clearing with a high 67 degrees. For Tuesday, sunshine and 68. For Skynet weather, I'm Max Crenshaw. 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

0: Maxine Nightingale, right back where we started from. 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

0: She was a little bit country and a little bit rock and roll. Well, I don't know, mostly pop, I guess. Kim Carnes. That song spent 9 weeks at number one, and it won the Grammy Award for Song of the Year and Record of the Year for 1982.
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6: Your Skynet forecast for today, we'll have some patchy fog starting the morning off. Otherwise, it'll be sunny with a high near 72 degrees and calm winds out of the west at about 6 miles per hour. For tonight, clear skies with a low of 46. Monday, mostly cloudy through the mid-morning, then gradually clearing with a high near 67 degrees. Tuesday, sunshine and 68. For Skynet weather, I'm Bert Richardson. 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

0: such a famous phone number that really was on the wall of a bathroom in California. 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

0: Tears for Fears and Shout, and I'm Chris Kellogg. If you're a fan of Grey's Anatomy, a new season begins on October the 15th. This will be season 23 of Grey's Anatomy on ABC. This coming week, though, if you're an NCIS fan, get ready. October 6th, that's the date. CBS premieres season 24 of the original NCIS, followed by New York NCIS with LL Cool J, and then season 3 of NCIS Origins, all on October 6th.
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5: Your Skynet forecast for today, we'll have some patchy fog starting the morning off. Otherwise, it'll be sunny with a high near 72 degrees and calm winds out of the west at about 6 miles per hour. For tonight, clear skies with a low of 46. Monday, mostly cloudy through the mid-morning, then gradually clearing with a high near 67 degrees. Tuesday, sunshine and 68. For Skynet weather, I'm Bert Richardson, Classic Hits 96.7.
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0: There's Blondie and the Tide is High, and I'm Chris Kellogg. Well, if there's one breakout winner for kids' Halloween costumes this year, it's definitely K-pop Demon Hunters. That is so popular. All three of the main characters of K-pop Demon Hunters are popular costumes, as well as Bluey and all the family of Bluey. Yeah, that entire series has created so many costume opportunities for kids. Minecraft, especially Steve and Chicken Jockey. One Piece, the anime characters. Super Mario, including Mario, Luigi, and Yoshi. And all the Marvel heroes, of course. And even Pokemon characters this year, especially Charizard, one of the most popular of Pokemon for the Halloween.
1: I want the greatest hits.
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5: Your Skynet forecast for today, we'll have some patchy fog starting the morning off. Otherwise, it'll be sunny with a high near 72 degrees and calm winds out of the west at about 6 miles per hour. For tonight, clear skies with a low of 46. Monday, mostly cloudy through the mid-morning, then gradually clearing with a high near 67 degrees. Tuesday, sunshine and 68. For Skynet weather, I'm Bert Richardson. 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

0: Irene Cara, What a Feeling from Flashdance. 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

0: from the 60s Manfred Mann, right? Yeah, still Manfred Mann's in there. You know, he's the keyboardist and founding member. But great song written by Bruce Springsteen, Blinded by the Light.
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0: Hey, I'm Chris Kellogg, and there is Bon Jovi. You give love a bad name. We've got some streaming things to talk about. So a darker version of Mary Poppins is being made into a TV series. Well, not television. It'll be on streaming. It's not like a horror movie or anything like that. It's just based on the original books, which were a little less, well, what shall we say, spoonfuls of sugar? Yeah, so get ready for that. That's going to be coming soon. Also, check out the trailer for Netflix's upcoming docuseries, the one about Matthew Perry. You can stream the trailer now and then watch the docuseries on Netflix beginning October 27th.
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1: Your Skynet forecast for today, we'll have some patchy fog starting the morning off. Otherwise, it'll be sunny with a high near 72 degrees and calm winds out of the west at about 6 miles per hour. For tonight, clear skies with a low of 46. Monday, mostly cloudy through the mid-morning, then gradually clearing with a high near 67 degrees. Tuesday, sunshine and 68. For Skynet weather, I'm Bert Richardson. Classic Hits 96.7.
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It was a very good song, Bohemian Rhapsody.

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1: Your Skynet forecast for today, we'll have some patchy fog starting the morning off. Otherwise, it'll be sunny with a high near 72 degrees and calm winds out of the west at about 6 miles per hour. For tonight, clear skies with a low of 46. Monday, mostly cloudy through the mid-morning, then gradually clearing with a high near 67 degrees. Tuesday, sunshine and 68. For Skynet weather, I'm Bert Richardson. Classic Hits 96.7.
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2: Your Skynet forecast for today, we'll have some patchy fog starting the morning off. Otherwise, it'll be sunny with a high near 72 degrees and calm winds out of the west at about 6 miles per hour. For tonight, clear skies with a low of 46. Monday, mostly cloudy through the mid-morning, then gradually clearing with a high near 67 degrees. Tuesday, sunshine and 68. For Skynet weather, I'm Bert Richardson. Classic Hits 96.7.
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Paul Simon. You can call me Al. How many times do you think Paul has had to sit there and have someone call him Al, and he has to politely smile when they do? By the way, did you know that a lot of adults are tired? Yes, sleep is such an underrated thing, isn't it? As a kid, I never wanted to sleep. But as an adult, it's one of the most underrated things in the world. They say that 7 out of 10 adults just say they are plain tired. And it's true. So many of us have

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7: Your Skynet forecast for today, we'll have some patchy fog starting the morning off. Otherwise, it'll be sunny with a high near 72 degrees and calm winds out of the west at about 6 miles per hour. For tonight, clear skies with a low of 46. Monday, mostly cloudy through the mid-morning, then gradually clearing with a high near 67 degrees. Tuesday, sunshine and 68. For Skynet weather, I'm Bert Richardson, Classic Hits 96.7.
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0: Culture Clubs, Karma Chameleon, which if you're lucky enough, you could see live. Those guys are doing a world tour right now. 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

0: Thelma Houston, Don't Leave Me This Way. It is Candy Clark. Are you someone that is into colors and even, you know, knowing the names of colors? Something like Cosmic Latte. What do you think that color is? Well, it's a soft beige tone. And the reason it's called Cosmic Latte is because that's what they say the average color of the universe is a soft beige tone. Doesn't clash with anything. Goes with everything. Great music coming right up.
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0: music has three settings. 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

0: The Reflex from Duran Duran. Of course, we have Halloween at the end of the month. 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
8: Your Skynet forecast for today, we'll have some patchy fog starting the morning off. Otherwise, it'll be sunny with a high near 72 degrees and calm winds out of the west at about 6 miles per hour. For tonight, clear skies with a low of 46. Monday, mostly cloudy through the mid-morning, then gradually clearing with a high near 67 degrees. Tuesday, sunshine and 68. For Skynet weather, I'm Bert Richards.

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0: Oh, we're taking it easy with the Eagles. 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

0: blue suede? Well, you want to have an even better weekend? Here's what you can do. Here is a life hack, they say. You do your chores and errands during the week. I know, like with all our free time. But they say throw in laundry during the week and you get more time on the weekend to do what you want to do. 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I've been starting to do that and definitely get more time on the weekend.
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0: Fine young cannibals. She drives me crazy. It's Katie Clark. Believe it or not, Halloween coming in. Well, it's under a month now, at the end of the month, of course. And did you know that the original jack-o'-lanterns were not from pumpkins? No, it was actually from turnips. I don't know if they were tiny turnips like the ones that I'm familiar with, but yeah, apparently it started in Ireland and Scotland. And then Irish immigrants came to the U.S. and then it went over into pumpkins because they were much easier to carve. Yeah, I would say so. I don't think I would have patience to carve a turnip, make it look like a spooky jack-o'-lantern. Got great music coming right up next.
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7: Your Skynet forecast for today: we'll have some patchy fog starting the morning off. Otherwise, it'll be sunny with a high near 72 degrees and calm winds out of the west at about 6 miles per hour. For tonight, clear skies with a low of 46. Monday, mostly cloudy through the mid-morning, then gradually clearing with a high near 67 degrees. Tuesday, sunshine and 68. For Skynet weather, I'm Bert Richardson. 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

0: Great song to sing along with. It's Billy Ocean, Caribbean Queen, and it's Katie Clark. We're hanging out. Tons of great music right here.
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Since 1937, the Lights of Spiritual Guidance has been sharing the light of the gospel of Jesus Christ. I'm delighted you chose to join us today, and I pray that this program will truly be a blessing to you as you listen to this edition of the Lights of Spiritual Guidance.

Good morning, and thanks for tuning into this edition of the Lights of Spiritual Guidance. That's a song that I recorded, I think, on my second album many years ago, but the overall purpose of the Lights of Spiritual Guidance is to bring along with us everybody we can when it comes to making it to heaven. And I hope the messages that we share point you to Jesus Christ, not only to know him, but to know him at the deepest level possible. Well, during the month of October, I'm going to be very busy. This first weekend of the month of October, I am in Elizabethton, Tennessee, at the Church of the Nazarene, October 4 to 7. And then October 11 to 14, I'll be

in Science Hill, Kentucky, again at the Church of the Nazarene. And then I'll travel to Mercer, Pennsylvania, October 18 to 21, and I'll be at Wayside Community Church. And then we will start revival services on October the 22nd and go through the 25th at Oak Grove Community Church, again in Mercer, Pennsylvania. So I do cover your prayers as I'm involved in these revival meetings. Heavenly Father, thank you so much for our listening audience. And I pray that you would bless them today. I pray that those who have physical needs, that you would minister to them as only you can. I pray that you would raise up supporters for the Lights of Spiritual Guidance. You know the need there. And you've always supplied the need, and I'm grateful. I ask all of this in the name of Jesus. Amen. I'm going to be sharing with you a message that I preached at Flintwood Wesleyan Church on a proper conception of sin, strong message about sin in the life of the believer. And also I'd like to just share with you that in the month of September, I received the least amount of support mail that I've ever received since producing this program. 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We need to hear from you, and I hope you'll take time to do that. May God bless you now as you listen to the music and the message on this broadcast of the Lights of Spiritual Guidance.

This message that I want to share with you this morning is the final sermon in a series on the remedy. And we've been talking about the remedy that we have in Jesus Christ through the wonderful plan of salvation. And we found out over the last couple of weeks that this remedy provides forgiveness for the sinful behavior of which all of us here in this place have been guilty before we came into a saving knowledge of Jesus Christ. But it not only deals with forgiveness for sinful behavior, but also purification, cleansing from the sinful condition. That thing inside of you and me, that carnal nature that we were born with to begin with. And we can be free from the power of sin. Now, with that in mind, when I was a kid, growing up in North Carolina, the first 10 years of my life, we lived out in the country on High Cone Road near Greensboro, North Carolina. And then we moved to Salisbury, North Carolina, where my dad became the pastor of a church there in that city. And we lived on Green Street. And in those years, we were free to play outside quite a bit. We didn't have all of the things that kids have today that keep them inside. We had to find a way to occupy our time outside. And so I was always into the military, so I had my make-believe army. And I would go out and I would do battles with my enemy in the woods outside of our home there in Greensboro. And also when we lived in Salisbury, I had a group of friends and they were in my army. And we would go and we'd fight battles. And if we were not fighting battles with our make-believe army, then we were playing football or we were playing baseball. And I can remember when I'd get home from school, especially obviously during the school season, I'd ask permission. We always had to ask permission. And I'd say, "Mom, I'm going to go out and play." And these were her words almost every time. "All right, but you be home before dark. You be home before dark." There was something about darkness. And my mom wanted us to be inside where it was safe when it was dark. Darkness has always been associated with sin. Sin is dark. There's nothing enlightening about it. And when you think about sin, sin never has a good outcome. There are always consequences that accompany sin. And when you go back to Romans chapter 6, and that's where we've been for the last couple of weeks, you go back to that very last verse in Romans chapter 6, and notice that the Apostle Paul wants to throw out this reminder that we dare not forget. For the wages of sin is death, but the gift of God is eternal life in Christ Jesus our Lord. Let's read what the Apostle John has to say about the subject of sin. And if this sounds familiar, in our first sermon on the remedy, we referenced what John had to say in support of what the Apostle Paul had to say about sin when Paul asked and answered the question, "Shall we continue in sin that grace may abound? God forbid.

How can we, the dead to sin, live any longer therein? And then we went to 1 John to see what he had to say. So let's go back there just for a few minutes, and let's read what John had to say about sin. 1 John chapter 1, verse 8. If we claim to be without sin, we deceive ourselves, and the truth is not in us. If we confess our sins, he is faithful and just to forgive us our sins and purify us from all unrighteousness. If we claim we have not sinned, we make him out to be a liar, and his word is not in us. Chapter 2, verse 1. My dear children, I write this to you so that you will not sin. But if anybody does sin, we have an advocate with the Father, Jesus Christ, the righteous one. He is the atoning sacrifice for our sins, and not only for ours, but also for the sins of the whole world. 1 John chapter 3, beginning with verse 4. Everyone who sins breaks the law. In fact, sin is lawlessness. But you know that he, Jesus, appeared so that he might take away our sins. And in him is no sin. No one who lives in him keeps on sinning. No one who continues to sin has either seen him or known him. Dear children, do not let anyone lead you astray. The one who does what is right is righteous, just as he, Jesus, is righteous. The one who does what is sinful is of the devil, because the devil has been sinning from the beginning. The reason the Son of God appeared was to destroy the devil's work. No one who is born of God will continue to sin, because God's seed remains in them. They cannot go on sinning because they've been born of God. This is how we know that who the children of God are and who the children of the devil are. Anyone who does not do what is right is not God's child. Nor is anyone who does not love their brother and their sister. I was preaching in a camp meeting in the state of West Virginia several years ago, and this particular night I preached on a subject similar to the one that I've been preaching here for the last 2 weeks. I was talking about the remedy of sin, and I was talking about how that can be taken, the remedy of sin can take care of every sinful behavior. And I went on into conversation about sin in the life of the believer, and I made the statement that we can live above willful sin. And after I finished that message that night, I was very tired, so I went to my room and went on to bed. The next morning, I went to breakfast, and some of the people at that camp meeting, very good friends of mine, they said, while we were eating breakfast, they said, you should have been at the snack shack last night. I said, why? They said, because your message was the topic of conversation. This business of sin in the life of the Christian. And he said, one of the young adult men made the statement, you cannot make me believe that if I told a lie on this campground and then got in my car and started driving toward Morgantown, West Virginia, and I had an accident and I was killed, that because of that lie, I would go to hell. And I told my friend, I said, well, at least they're talking about that. I had a pastor come to me later on that morning, and he said, I'm very troubled about the message you preached last night. And he acknowledged what the young man had said, I think, and he went on to explain his concern about the message. And I said, well, I have problems with people who have a problem with the sermon, because it's all based in Scripture. It's not my own ideas. It's not something that I made up. And then I began to think about what I said, and I began to think about what that young man said about lying and dying and going to hell and all of that. And the thing that came to my mind was, number one, why would he lie to begin with? And then the second thing that came to my mind was, if in fact, in a moment of spiritual weakness, he told a falsehood, don't you think the Holy Spirit would be faithful in that moment to convict him of that? And in that moment, he would right the wrong so that he would not continue to live in the knowledge that he had willfully told a lie? From personal observation and listening to many influential voices in Christianity, there seems to exist in the lives of so many people a rather cavalier approach to sin in the life of the Christian.
It's almost as if

We have this mindset that says, well, I'm going to sin whether I like it or not, and so I might as well accept that reality. A dear friend of mine who's gone on to be with the Lord, he made this statement. Dr. Stan Toler is his name, and he said, the problem we have today is not having a right conception of sin. An angry church member asked her pastor one day, why do you keep preaching to us

Yes, replied the pastor. It's worse. If we don't realize what sin is, the right conception of sin, and know how to recognize it and know how to deal with it when it rears its ugly head, if we don't get this right, it can be the worst and most devastating mistake we will ever make. Sin. Regarding how we understand and respond to sin, I am convinced that the Bible provides the most optimistic and correct answer to the question of sin. There are three approaches to this business of sin in the life of the Christian. One is coined it like this, the legal fiction approach. You say, well, what is that? The idea that God only sees the blood. We believe in the blood of Jesus Christ, that it covers all of our sins. And this legal fiction approach says, well, because the blood's been applied to my life, when I sin and God looks upon me, he just sees the blood. He doesn't see my sin. There's only one problem with that. You can't validate it with Scripture. And then there is the nice thought approach. Complete victory over sin is something we aim at. It's something we try to reach. We're kind of like the bent automobile tire rim, trying to keep air in the tire. But because the rim is bent, it keeps leaking out. A preacher friend of mine, he said he was questioning a young theological student about his thoughts about sin in the life of the Christian. And he responded, he said, well, I kind of like to believe that it's like a bicycle tire. You're trying to put a tire on a bicycle rim, and because the rim is bent, you can't get the air in the tire. It just keeps leaking out no matter how many times you put air in the tire. Air is always leaking out. We aim at perfection, but unlike God, Calvin said, we will never hit the target. Now, the nice thought, well, I'm trying, but, you know, my spirituality is not everything it ought to be, and somehow sin gets in, and I leak sometimes spiritually. That idea limits the power of God, questions the integrity of God, that God can't really completely deal with the issue of sin in my life. But then there is the partial victory approach. And this is the approach that is out there in so many Christian circles today. You say, well, what is that, Lane? Well, you just got to keep trying. I mean, yeah, you're going to fail. You're going to sin. But just keep trying. Do better tomorrow. You'll be all right. Very influential pastor on television. He had one of his students. He was also the president of a university. And one of his students came up to him and said, Will I ever get victory over sin? That was the question the student asked the professor and pastor. He said, will I ever get victory over sin? You've been around a long time, he said. Will I ever gain victory over my sin? Will I ever triumph? Is it always going to be this difficult? Is the battle always going to be this fierce? And that pastor said, my answer to you is this. Sure, it's always going to be difficult. But as you grow in grace and the knowledge of Christ, as you're more and more by the power of the Spirit of God conformed to the image of Christ because you're gazing at his glory in the Word, as you grow, sin will decrease and decrease and decrease. You'll sin less. But here's the bad news. You'll feel worse. You'll sin less and feel worse because you sin less. And as you grow in grace, your hatred of sin increases because hatred of sin is an element of holiness. Sanctification, though, is an imperfect work of grace. And it will last for the rest of our lives. Never completed until you die. What a theology. That I'm going to sin less and less. I'll feel worse and worse. But I'll never be able to completely have victory over sin until I die. That's what he was saying. The only problem with that explanation regarding sin is that you apparently never feel bad enough to quit. I was riding down the road in North Carolina on my way to my aunt's funeral a couple of years ago. And I had the radio tuned into a local radio station. And it's a station that carries our radio program. I've mentioned that before. And as I was listening to the radio station that day, I was listening to Dr. Adrian Rogers. Adrian Rogers was one of the great Baptist preachers of our generation. He went home to be with the Lord far too soon, but he was a great preacher. And I was listening to him that particular day, and he was talking about sin in the life of the Christian. And I thought, this is really interesting to hear this Baptist, president of the Southern Baptist,

0: Baptist Convention at one time preach about sin in the life of the Christian. And then he made this statement that almost made me have a wreck. He said, I can sin all I want to. And then he paused and said, but I just don't want to. I just don't want to. There seems to be two extremes in identifying sin in the life of the professed Christian. One extreme accepts the inevitable, that you're going to sin. Nothing you can do about it. Just do the best you can. The other extreme is, well, I can be so holy that even if I do sin, it's not sin anymore. It's just a flaw in my character. So John, in his pastoral epistle, he seems to address this misunderstanding and this lack of understanding regarding the issue of sin. And he wants all of those who read his letter to have a clear understanding of sin. And if we miss this scriptural teaching regarding sin, we leave ourselves open to possibly tolerating behavior that misrepresents biblical Christianity and, more importantly, results in some people who think they're going to heaven who don't make it.
1: 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I hope the program has truly been a blessing to you. 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And here in Columbus, Indiana, where this program is produced, Bethel Wesleyan Church, Columbus Free Methodist Church, Flintwood Wesleyan Church, and then finally in Orleans, Indiana, at the First Church of the Nazarene. 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May God bless you, and don't forget, my friend, I'm still praying for you.

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0: high near 72 degrees and calm winds out of the west at about 6 miles per hour. For tonight, clear skies with a low of 46. Monday, mostly cloudy through the mid-morning, then gradually clearing with a high near 67 degrees. Tuesday, sunshine and 68. For Skynet weather, I'm Bert Richardson. 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

0: Leonard Skinner, Sweet Home Alabama. And it's Katie Clark. We've got your weekend soundtrack. 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

0: Waterfalls, TLC. Oh, Halloween is coming up. And there was a survey. I love this. They asked people, thousands of people, what is the appropriate age that kids should stop trick-or-treating? Do you know what the answer was? This is my favorite thing, is never. So that means kids of all ages, people think, is okay to trick-or-treat. Why not? I don't see why not. Just have fun, right? That's what it's all about. We've got great music coming right up for your weekend. 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

0: Debbie Gray's Drift Away. Well, it's Katie Clark. 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Oh, pizza's so good, isn't it? 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
2: Your Skynet forecast for today, we'll have some patchy fog starting the morning off. Otherwise, it'll be sunny with a high near 72 degrees and calm winds out of the west at about 6 miles per hour. For tonight, clear skies with a low of 46. Monday, mostly cloudy through the mid-morning, then gradually clearing with a high near 67 degrees. Tuesday, sunshine and 68. For Skynet weather, I'm Bert Richardson. 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

0: Poison taking us back to Christmas time, 1988, coming off their album Open Up and Say Ah, their biggest hit, Every Rose Has Its Thorn.
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0: Eddie Money scoring a big comeback. It would take me home tonight. That's October 1986. The song does include the Ronettes' 1963 hit Be My Baby with the original vocalist Ronnie Spector. Hey, this is Jay Coffey. So Reasonable Doubt Season 4 returns this week. So after a brutal attack leaves Jax's family and newly minted law firm shaken, nothing feels certain about the future. Reasonable Doubt will debut with a 3-episode premiere coming up this Tuesday, with new episodes premiering every Tuesday through November 24th, exclusively on Disney Plus and also Hulu.
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We're living on the hits and loving every minute of it. Hey, it is Jay Coffey, and coming up in less than 10 minutes, we're going to take a look at chore brain. I'll explain this in less than 10 minutes.

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0: Christmas time, 1987, Belinda Carlisle scoring the biggest hit of her career with Heaven is a Place on Earth. Hey, this is Jake Coffey. 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
8: Your Skynet forecast for today, we'll have some patchy fog starting the morning off. Otherwise, it'll be sunny with a high near 72 degrees and calm winds out of the west at about 6 miles per hour. For tonight, clear skies with a low of 46. Monday, mostly cloudy through the mid-morning, then gradually clearing with a high near 67 degrees. Tuesday, sunshine and 68. For Skynet weather, I'm Bert Richardson, Classic Hits 96.7.
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0: in all three matchups, although he really didn't lead Cincinnati to a victory last year. That was the game where he suffered his toe injury, and
1: right.
0: Jake Browning really deserves the credit. But the first time that Joe Burrow and Trevor Lawrence went head-to-head was in the national championship game, the 2019 season. Joe Burrow's LSU team won that game 42-25, and it ended a 70-game winning streak for Trevor Lawrence. Between high school football and his first couple of years at Clemson, he had won 70 in a row before Joe Burrow and LSU took him down.
1: That is mind-boggling, you know, when you think about it. 70 straight football games. That's a lot of years. I mean, that covers a lot of seasons right there, you know. I mean, you play 17 weeks in the National Football League. You have a bye week, but that's a lot of years. So Trevor Lawrence has performed at a high level. The guy is a freak of nature. He's a genetic phenomenon at the quarterback position. Big, strong, accurate throwing arm. Number one pick in the draft when he came out of Clemson. He's, he can do it all. As Paul Brown said, you know, you have to have a quarterback to lead you to the promised land, and the Jacksonville Jaguars feel like they've got one.
0: Joe Burrow was the first pick in the draft 1 year before Trevor Lawrence was the first pick in the draft, but because of Joe's injuries, they have both started exactly 80 regular season NFL games. Joe Burrow's record 45-34-1. Trevor Lawrence's record 37-43. It's a beautiful day for football here in downtown Cincinnati. The current temperature 65 degrees. It's going to rise into the low 70s today. Bright sunshine bathing the playing surface as we get set for this matchup between two of the best teams in the AFC, Cincinnati and Jacksonville. Now, let's go back to Box.
2: Thanks, Dan. And coming up on today's show, you'll hear Joe Burrow starts on Jacksonville's defensive line. I'll talk with Jonathan Allen and Orlando Brown. But up next, it's the stock rising right tackle Amarius Mims with Dan Hoard. His countdown to kickoff continues right here on the Bengals Radio Network, presented by Buffalo Wild Wings.
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2: 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See you Sunday. Now, Amarius Mims has really come on this year for the Cincinnati Bengals. The young offensive tackle was getting rave reviews for his play, not only at the end of last year, but the continuation of this year. Just ask T.J. Watt. He will be tested again this week with Jacksonville. But he'll be utilizing all of his athleticism and skills to get the job done. He talks to Dan Hoard about many of those and so much more in this week's Walsh Business Solution Players Interview.
0: In April, I asked your coach, offensive line coach Scott Peters, what's next for Amarius Mims? He said the following,
7: total

0: Yeah, when you come home, the score is irrelevant. Yeah, they just happy to see you.
1: Doesn't matter, man. Straight to work.
0: And if you have a hobby, what would that be, or what is it that you do just to kind of get away?
1: I play games and I golf. Those are my two hobbies.
0: Yeah, I'm now clubs.
1: I have the Titleist Forged, I think that's what they are. Yeah, the Titleist Forged.
0: So it's not like I need to get, maybe you need to give me five a side, maybe if we play.
1: Oh, for sure. I love it. I'm obsessed with golf.
0: Yeah, it is a great game, isn't it?
1: Hard but fun.
0: Yeah, it kind of humbles us all, but sure. You can play it the rest of your life.
1: You can't have an ego playing golf at all.
0: No question. John, yeah. I always appreciate you, man.
1: Yes, sir.
0: Thank you so much, brother.
1: Yes,
0: yeah,
1: sir.
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0: Welcome back to Countdown to Kickoff on the Bengals Radio Network. Wayne Bosch-Miller, glad to have you aboard. Last week on Bengals Game Plan, Dan Hoard and I had the opportunity to speak with Mark Long from the Associated Press in Jacksonville about today's matchup against the Jags, and we got Mark's thoughts on the emergence of Trevor Lawrence and the impact of Leon Coram.
8: Let's talk about Trevor Lawrence. He looks like he was made in a quarterback lab. 6'6", 220, glorious hair. What has Liam Cohen done to bring out the best in Trevor Lawrence?
9: Well, everything. You know, this is exactly what Trevor needed for his career. You look at a guy who was drafted first overall in 2021 by Urban Meyer, and that was a complete debacle. We all know how that started. Week 4 in Cincinnati, Urban decides strangely to stick around after that game and ends up at his restaurant there in Columbus, gets in all sorts of trouble, and it really was the beginning of the end for Urban Meyer. But that just ruined Trevor Lawrence's rookie year. Then he looks like he's going to turn the corner with Doug Peterson, but that turns into a debacle because you had offensive coaches pointing the finger at each other, offensive coaches not even talking during game planning. Doug Peterson decided to give up play calling. All of that affects a young quarterback, and it did. And finally, in year 5 for Trevor Lawrence, he basically gets saved here with Liam Cohen. And Liam's a fantastic mentor, played the position, so he knows what he's talking about. And he's really found a different level for Trevor Lawrence. He's unafraid to use his legs, run the ball. He doesn't slide. He dives head first to try to – he doesn't want that face up, making himself vulnerable to sliding hits. But, yeah, when you look at an offensive game planner, that's what Liam Cohen's really good at. Game planning, calling plays, changing up formations, getting a lot of shifts, all of that disguising the look, kind of a three-ring circus up front. And Trevor's got it all. He's got it all hands down. He figured it out. And it's really – and I think one of the things – the other thing that's helped is they've added some talent

0: Brown and Parker Washington's come on. They added Jacoby Myers, dependable receivers on the outside. They drafted Josh Cameron this year, and he's a rookie, and he's just been a standout stud for them. Guy they absolutely love. Brian Thomas Jr. can stretch the field. They're playing a lot of 12 personnel with two tight ends. So they're doing a lot of things to help Trevor out and maybe not make it. And then the offensive line, really, that's probably where it starts for them, is the offensive line's played well. They shifted some things around, and they're giving him time, and he'll pick you apart. And that's what he's done in two of the three games. And even in the first half against Denver, kind of had his way in Denver until second half changes.
1: All right, that was Mark Long from the AP, and Trevor Lawrence has seemingly found his football savant in Liam Coen. He's showing himself to be the quarterback. Everyone saw at Clemson, and Coen has his team playing well and with more purpose. Trevor Lawrence has 7 touchdowns and only 2 interceptions and is protecting the ball as well as he's ever done. So credit his coach, one of the bright young offensive minds in the game, for that. Back with Dan Hoare, Dave Lapham, and Tony Pike as Countdown to Kickoff presented by Buffalo Wild Wings continues on the Bengals Radio Network.
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1: 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I'm Wayne Boxmiller. We're a little bit over 1 hour and 2 minutes from kickoff on this crucial catch Sunday. Well, the two teams are both trying to go 3-1 today, and if the Bengals do, Ja'Marr Chase will have something to do with that more than likely, adding to his records. Last week, becoming the 4th fastest player to reach 7,000 yards in NFL history. Only Lance Allworth, Julio Jones, and his former LSU teammate Justin Jefferson did it faster. So stay tuned. More records are going to be broken by this wide receiver. Let's go back to Dan Hoare, Dave Lapham, and Tony Pike. Gentlemen.
9: All right, Box, thank you. Tony, let's talk about the challenge that Al Golden is going to face today against Trevor Lawrence and the Jacksonville Jaguars. The Bengals play their nickel defense roughly 78% of the time, 147 of 189 defensive snaps so far this year. For people that don't know exactly what that means, think of nickel five. So 5 defensive backs, 2 safeties, and 3 cornerbacks, including an inside cornerback or slot cornerback. 2 of the 5 guys that would normally be out there for Cincinnati are not today, and so it results in tic-tac-toe in the secondary. Brian Cook is out. Either P.J. Jules or Russ Yeast will fill in for him. Jalen Davis is out. His position, slot corner, will be filled by Dax Hill, who moves from the outside to the inside. And then the extra body now on the outside will be either D.J. Ivy or Bobo Davis. What are Al Golden's options today?
10: You have 2 different options. 1, you bring pressure, which the Bengals do the least amount in the National Football League, or you rush with 3 or 4 and drop 7 or 8 into coverage to try to help that back end. I think you got to dial up pressure. I know it's not what you want to do, but you've got to make Trevor Lawrence uncomfortable. He has struggled. As good as this

0: of a victory.
1: I agree with you. That's a big part of the game. And again, just all the basic fundamentals we preach all training camp come down to when it's two great opponents going against each other. It's who's doing the little things the right way. And our guys have this week and really embraced that. And I expect their best on Sunday.
0: What about special teams? We've talked offense, defense, those two phases, all important third phases, special teams. And, you know, that dictates field position, long field, short field aspect. How good are their special teams?
1: Both kickers, ours and theirs, can kick it from a mile. You know,
0: yeah.
1: So I think once you're around the 50, everything's on the table there. And but I think the coverage units is going to be really important, you know, on kickoff coverage, punt coverage, vice versa, getting the returns, trying to steal some hidden yardage in those areas is always important in a game like this.
0: Looking at the Jacksonville Jaguars too deep in their coaching staff, they've got assistant special teams coach. Mm-hmm. They've got assistant run game coach, assistant pass game coordinator. It's like they have a million coaches on their staff. It's unbelievable. Do they lead the league in assistant coaches coach?
1: Yeah, they love titles. They love,
0: they love titles
1: down there. They love upgrading titles, and it's all good.
0: It's all good for sure. So 2-1, like to be 3-1. If you could say this and this has to happen for us to win the football game, what would they be?
1: Turnovers in red zone.
0: Yeah,
1: those are the
0: we already
1: two critical
0: hit those.
1: Things. Yep. Turnovers in red zone.
0: It's going to be a great game. Two really good football teams, two deep football teams. There's roster depth at every position, and every position group on both of these rosters. And you guys have tremendous coaches on your staff, and they do as well. I'm looking forward to it. I think it's going to be a great chess match, and I think the Bengals win by a score, Coach.
1: I'll take any win.
0: I'll take a one-point win. Best of luck, sir. Thanks for spending time with us.
1: Thanks a lot.
2: All right, thanks, Coach, and thanks, Lappin, as one of my friends, former Seton Hall coach, Withrow coach, George Jackson, said a one-point blowout is fine with him. We'll be back with Joe Burrow as Countdown to Kickoff continues, presented by Buffalo Wild Wings, right here on the Cincinnati Bengals Radio Network.
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2: Welcome back to Countdown to Kickoff on the Cincinnati Bengals Radio Network. Wayne Boxmiller taking you up to kickoff, which is about 41 minutes away. And in this game, we've got two overall number one picks, Trevor Lawrence in 2021 and Joe Burrow in 2020. Speaking of Joe Burrow, he spoke with the media this week about Jacksonville's defense, and he knows it's going to be a challenge with their depth.
9: Yeah, they're deep. They're deep. Their two edge rushers are really good. Armstead is really good. Davon is really good. All those guys can play really good football, get pressure on the quarterback, stop the run, play with high motors, care about it. And then, you know, the rest of their defense plays their roles really well, understands what they're trying to do with their coverages, and I think they're really good in man coverage. I think they trust their guys on the outside, as do we. So, you know, we'll see what their plan is early, and we'll have to be ready to adapt to whatever they're showing.
2: Now, you know, offense.

0: He's just an elite guy, and just like another thing that I try to take from him, just how he take care of his body. Obviously, I don't have millions to just dump into my body like he does, but it's just I do as much as I can.
1: Your dad's a former Marine, but you told me once that your mom was the disciplinarian in the household. What types of things did you and your brother make sure that you did not do in fear of mom?
0: We kind of just knew what not to do already. We just kind of wasn't anything like this was gonna like making sure the house was clean, things of that nature. We tried our best with that, but like all the time at night, I used to just play too much, and she used to like it was a pretty good stretch when I was younger where she used to have to give me a whooping and go to sleep because I just always up playing at night, so she'd give me a whooping, and I get the best sleep of my life after that. I'm telling you, nothing better.
1: All right, your former college coach, Lane Kiffin, has become public enemy number one at your alma mater since he left last season for SEC rival LSU. He was your coach. Are you conflicted? Do you still have a soft spot in your heart, or are you as ticked as everybody else?
0: I mean, I was pretty upset, but more so for the guys there, you know. It's just a tough situation. First time going to the playoffs, so, you know, I get why the feeling's there. But, I mean, he took an opportunity for himself. But, I mean, my heart is still with Ole Miss and those guys, you know. I was there for 4 years, so my heart is with them. And so I'm just happy to see they pulled out that win, man. I was happy for them. So I was like, I got to go back. All out now, man.
1: All right. Final fun fact for Cedric Johnson. This one's kind of deep. If you could meet anybody in history, living or deceased, who would that person be?
0: Go back to like my great grandma. She passed when I was really young. And my dad always brings this up. It's a picture when I was younger. I was a baby. She was like 102 years old at this time. I'm super young. And this was a couple weeks before she passed. It was just I was just throwing a fit that day. I was like, I did not want to get in that picture. I was just throwing a fit. He was getting upset with me. He never lets that down to this day. He always brings it up. So I say her just to speak to her and just what's her take on that now that I'm a lot older. But I feel like that'd be a good person to talk to.
1: I know she'd be very proud of what her great-grandson has accomplished.
0: I hope so. I like to think so.
1: Congratulations on your success. We appreciate your time. Best of luck the rest of the way.
0: Thank you so much.
2: 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Really enjoyed that with Cedric Johnson. Back with Paul Dana Jr. as Countdown to Kickoff continues, presented by Buffalo Wild Wings on the Bengals Radio Network.
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2: Welcome back to Countdown to Kickoff right here on the Bengals Radio Network. We're about 15 minutes and 20 seconds to kick off. Paul Dana Jr. covers the Bengals for The Athletic and hosts the Growler podcast. And Paul Dana Jr., let's take a tour around the cornerback room. A lot of changes back there. Let's start with Dax

0: deal.
1: Yeah, there's a lot happening. I had a conversation with cornerback coach Chuck Burks towards the end of the week, and he kind of gave me some really good insight on everybody, starting with Dax and the move inside. He called the move inside for him a no-brainer. He said that the way he plays, when his ability to move inside and now his physicality, you're really going to need his physicality against this Jacksonville team. It was obvious that that was the direction they needed to go. But the point is, Dax, after last week's game, talked about it being a little bit of a whirlwind and communication being a little bit different. And he said, Chuck doesn't put any stock in that. He said the communication is overblown in terms of there being a lot of difference between inside and out. There's very small things, but in terms of being able to do it, being able to execute it, it's playing corner, inside, outside, whatever. He knows how to do that, and he's perfectly fit to do it, and he's obviously done an incredible job of it here, playing a bunch of different spots.
0: You know, snap by snap, you look at Taquario Davis, and he really just continues to show you the potential everyone saw.
1: Potential, but, you know, I think it's been up and down, and the big thing is you're seeing the penalties, right? He's just grabbing too much. And what Chuck said, he's really interesting with young players when they come into the league. When they're in college, they don't call the holding down the field. Like, it does not get called. So you're having to relearn exactly how you play a little bit. And he has his length, and that's been a part of his game. They're trying to coach it out of it. Dax and DJ both sat down and talked about, look, we went through this exact same thing when we were rookies. The grabbing too much. You've got to learn to adjust in it. When I asked, what is it? Oven mitts? Do you practice with your hands behind your back? He said, no. You either get it fixed or I find somebody who can, was the answer from Chuck Burks on that one. Hey, big boy ball.
0: Big boy ball. No question about it. DJ Ivy getting a big opportunity today.
1: I asked about what's the difference between DJ Ivy last year and this year and where he's at and why he can be the guy to take a step up for you today. He said, finishing at the catch point. He is athletic. He's long. He's been able to put himself into position. But previously, too often, he would then not make the play. And what the evolution of his game has been this year is you see him making the play, getting his hand on the ball. We saw it a lot in camp against T. Higgins. This is a massive opportunity for DJ Ivy today, and they're hoping that that finishing that they've started to see more from him will be a big part of him having a couple of big PBUs today.
0: No question about it. Paul Dana Jr., the athletic and host the Growler Podcast. Always great to have you aboard, brother.
1: Thanks, Box.
0: All right, no question about it. It's time for the Jacksonville Bengals game matchup. Time for the Bengals to pounce on the Jags. It's the Jaguars and the Bengals. Dan Hoard, Dave Lapham, Tony Pike have the call up next right here on the Cincinnati Bengals Radio Network.
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8: 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Ja'Marr Chase with a touchdown.
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1: We'll see if they snap it or just try to draw Jacksonville offside.
0: They could.
1: Feels right. Like they're going to snap it, though.
0: Yep.
1: See if they run a sneak. Joe Burrow is under center on fourth down and one. Does not look like a tush push. Well, it might be. Eric Gall going in motion. Bengals haven't snapped it yet. The play clock is at 3-2.
0: They're not going to.
1: And they do not snap it. So Jacksonville didn't bite, and the Bengals will punt it away.
0: And the fans don't like it.
2: Glenn Day, offense, 5-yard penalty, fourth down.
0: The fans wanted the Bengals to be aggressive, real aggressive early in the early stages of the football game. The problem is if it backfires and Jacksonville gets a short field to negotiate and they punch it in the end zone and gain a bunch of confidence, that's not a good dynamic.
1: Ryan Rico into punt. Parker Washington waits back at the 10, anticipating about a 50-yard punt in the air by Ryan Rico. He can let it fly.
0: Yep.
1: With the Bengals punting from their own 40. Snap is perfect. Here comes the punt, and it is launched. Parker Washington calling for a fair catch. Kind of staggers under it, but he makes the catch at the 19-yard line. A 43-yard punt with no return. Each team has had the ball once. Neither team has scored. We have 7:43 remaining in the first quarter. We are inside the Bengals Radio Network booth, and we are presented by CBTS, the official technology provider of the Bengals.
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1: No score midway through the first quarter here at Paycor Stadium as Joe Burrow and Trevor Lawrence go head-to-head in week four of the NFL season. Trevor Lawrence won 41 straight as a high school quarterback with two state championships. Then he went to Clemson, won a national championship as a freshman, made it back to the national championship game as a sophomore. It was his 30th start in college before he finally lost the game, and that was to Joe Burrow and LSU in the national championship game. On first and 10, baby. They give it to Tootin, and Barrett Carter knifes into the backfield and makes the tackle for a 2-yard loss at the 17. So Jacksonville started at the 19, and it'll be second down and 12.
0: Dan, I'm impressed with the physicality and talking to the players all week. That's all they talked about. We got to win the line of scrimmage. We have to be physical. We have to shut down the Jacksonville Jaguars running game. We have to make Trevor Lawrence one-dimensional.
1: Lawrence and Allen in the middle. Maffei and Murphy on the outside. Second down and 12 as Trevor Lawrence waits for a shotgun snap. He drops straight back to throw. Pump fakes and gets hit by Miles Murphy, who sacks him at the 12-yard line. Former teammates at Clemson. And Miles Murphy brings down Trevor Lawrence. It's the Bengals' first sack. Morgan & Morgan is donating $500 to Free Store Food Bank for every Bengals sack this year. 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
7: Over the Steelers on Thursday night, the Cleveland Browns find themselves in first place in the AFC North with a 3-1 record. Cincinnati and Baltimore could pull even with wins today. The Bengals scoreless right now against Jacksonville. Baltimore at home against Tennessee, a double-digit favorite, but that game is tied at 7 in the first quarter. 2nd and 15 for Trevor Lawrence in Jacksonville at the Bengals 46. Lawrence tapping both sides of his black Jaguars helmet. Now he's ready for the shotgun snap. He catches, floats back 5 steps, steps into a throw, and it is nowhere close to Borkircher, the tight end. Defended on the play by Barrett Carter. 3rd down and 15 coming up.
8: Boy, you would think Trevor Lawrence thought that Borkircher was going to do a little comeback. He threw it to the back shoulder, not really even the back shoulder. He threw it about 2 or 3 yards behind him, expecting him to do a little comeback route. He didn't do it.
7: Jacksonville has already converted on 3rd and 18 on this drive when Jordan Battle missed a tackle. Now it's 3rd down and 15 at the Cincinnati 46. 3 members of the secondary playing deep for the Bengals. LaQuint Allen in at running back. Low snap, caught by Lawrence, begins scrambling. He'll try to run for the first down, and he won't get there. He's tackled about 4 yards short at the Cincinnati 35. There's a
8: illegal shift, it looks
7: penalty
8: like.
7: Flag
9: down. Illegal shift. Offense number 5 and number 3. 5-yard penalty. Okay.
7: All right, so that could be significant for this reason. We think that Money Mac has a big leg, and he does. But no kicker in the history of the NFL has ever had a bigger leg than Cam Little. He has the longest field goal in NFL history, 68 yards. The 2nd longest field goal in NFL history, 67 yards.
8: Jeez.
7: And he made a 70-yarder in a preseason game.
8: Unbelievable. The kicker, they have howitzers hanging off their hip.
7: 3rd down and 20. Jacksonville at its own 49. 2 receivers out to each side of the formation. Now the tight end Strange goes in motion. Lawrence drops back, has time, short pass, caught by Strange.
8: Tackle.
7: This time Jordan Battle wraps him up and brings him down at the 37-yard line of Cincinnati. That is well within the range, though, of Cam Little.
8: And you'd think that they're going to kick a field goal or try to kick a field goal.
7: He attempted a 70-yarder just before the half last week. It had plenty of distance. He missed it by a fraction.
8: That's
7: just
8: amazing.
7: A few inches to the right.
8: It's amazing when they're kicking field goals now from their own half of the field.
7: This will be a 55-yard try for Cam Little. 13 for 18 in his career from 50-plus. The punter, Cook, is the holder. He puts it down. Here comes the kick.
8: Oh, yeah.
7: A high spinning end-over-end kick, and it is good to put Jacksonville on the scoreboard.
8: Good by a bunch. I mean, that thing hit halfway up the netting. He cleared that thing easily.
7: We have a timeout with 2:18 left here in the first quarter. Jacksonville 3, Cincinnati nothing. The Bengals about to get the ball for the second time. We are inside the Bengals Radio Network booth, and we're

0: Dante Meyers alone out to the right. Shotgun snap to Burrow. Joe drops back, moves up in the pocket, cocks the arm, now runs. He's at the 10. Tried to cut back, slipped, and went down right around the 10-yard line. It is well short of the first down. Aluakin pursuing Joe Burrow, making sure he went to the ground. And here comes Evan McPherson.
1: And Joe Burrow not happy with the slip sliding away there and going to the ground. He got up kind of disgusted with himself. But the Bengals have an opportunity to tie this thing up.
2: It changes the thought process of a defense with Ja'Marr Chase out of the game. Now you can double-team T. Higgins and those other wideouts just not getting enough separation down there in the red zone.
0: This will be a 29-yard try from the left hash as Evan McPherson tries to tie the game at 3. Wagner will snap. Rico puts it down. Here comes the kick from Evan McPherson.
1: Yep.
0: It is good. And that not only ties the game at 3, it ties a franchise record as Evan McPherson makes his 21st consecutive field goal going back to last year to tie Shane Graham's all-time team mark.
1: Nice.
0: ProLink is making a difference off the field. For every Bengals touchdown and field goal this year, ProLink is donating to Ronald McDonald House Charities. We'll take a timeout. 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
0: Bengals tie the game 3-3 on a 29-yard field goal by Evan McPherson. That capped a 14-play, 67-yard drive that took 7 minutes and 15 seconds off the clock. Those details brought to you by Cincy Light. Cincy Light, an official hometown beer partner of the Cincinnati Bengals. After the field goal, Ja'Marr Chase came out of the blue medical tent and walked to the locker room. He had an independent neurologist trailing him on his way to the locker room, so he's being checked out for a possible concussion after that jarring tackle where he was first grabbed by the face mask and then nailed by the second guy in. Jacksonville penalized on that play.
1: You know, and he wasn't serpentining. You know, he was walking a straight line. It looked like he had his balance, and we'll see.
0: Money Max kickoff fielded by Abdullah right at the goal line. Staggers a bit around the 17-yard line and then gets brought down around the 27. Cedric Johnson with the kick coverage tackle for Cincinnati.
2: It's clear Jacksonville wants to attack the middle of this Bengals defense in the passing game. See what kind of adjustments Al Golden's going to make. They've held their own thus far. Can they get back to that pressure that they were able to provide with 3 or 4 in the rush game to drop some extra hats and help your secondary?
0: Lawrence has been sacked once. Burrow has been sacked once. It's an empty backfield for the Jags on first and 10 from their own 27. The 6'6" quarterback with a long flowing hair catches the shotgun snap. Short pass caught by his tight end, Strange, and P.J. Jules trips him up by the feet.

0: but not before Strange picks up 12 and a first down.
1: Tony, you mentioned that, you know, they're going to attack the middle of the football field. They did right there. Jules makes a great one-on-one tackle in space, but still, 12 yards moves the chains.
2: I just think he was a little late in his rotation. They brought a pressure.
1: Right.
2: As you get a feel for that, you're closer to the receiver. That's an easy pitch and catch for Trevor Lawrence.
0: Strange has three catches. They've all gone for at least

0: left. Here's Tootin, who has tremendous speed and a nice job by PJ Jules to grab him around the chest and knock him to the ground at the 40. A 1 yard pickup on the run for Bashel Tootin.
1: Yeah, Cassius Howell was kind of cracked a little bit. They had a H-back, a big body guy, a tight end, just cracked down on Cassius Howell and pulled the lineman.
0: Cook out today. P.J. Jules playing in the safety spot. P.J.'s played a lot on special teams in the past, but only 8 defensive snaps in his NFL career prior to today. Second down and 9 for Jacksonville. 3-3 is the score. Lawrence back to throw. His pass caught on the run by a tight end. It's going to be another first down for Jacksonville. Oren Burks trying to stay with Borkircher, and Borkircher runs to the Cincinnati 44 for a first down. 15 yards on the play.
2: Same thing there, Lab, just the middle of the field.
1: Yep.
2: Not able to generate enough pressure. It allows the crossing route to take place, and linebackers just not as quick on that read.
0: So 2 passes to tight ends on this drive, and 4 so far in the game. First and 10 at the Cincinnati 44. Lawrence under center. Lawrence takes the snap. It's a handoff. Tootin has a big hole up the middle. He's at the 30, flying to the 20. He's off to the races, and he will score. There's a penalty flag at the 32-yard line.
1: Bring it back. Jaguars aren't celebrating. They're walking their way back.
3: Holding, offense number 76. 10-yard penalty, first down.
1: Well, that's a critical penalty right there. Ezra Cleveland, man, that's a bad penalty to take.
0: 8 penalties for 80 yards already for Jacksonville. 3 for 25 for Cincinnati. There have been some big ones against the Jags. They had an interception taken off the board on a roughing the passer penalty on Eric Armstead, and that wipes out a long touchdown run by Bashel Tootin.
1: Yeah, and Ezra Cleveland got his money's worth. He hooked him. He hooked him right around the shoulder pads and the neck.
2: Interesting to keep an eye on as well. We've not seen Demetrius Knight on this series as well. It's been Oren Burks in for him.
0: First and 15 after that penalty. Lawrence waiting for a shotgun snap. Chris Rodriguez is checked in at running back. Lawrence throws, and it is caught. Nice throw to Brian Thomas, who makes the catch and goes out of bounds at the 39 of Cincinnati. DJ Turner in coverage, and that was a beautiful throw by Trevor Lawrence.
2: Cover 3, sideline open. Enough height on that ball to get over top of the retreating defender, and Trevor Lawrence threw that ball in rhythm. 1-2-3, ball is out. That's a good pass and catch.
1: Yeah, Dax Hill was underneath Turner over the top. That was just, like you said, Tony, a beautiful throw by Trevor Lawrence.
0: Second down and 5 at the Cincinnati 39. 3 receivers go in motion from right to left for Jacksonville. Lawrence hands it off. Rodriguez nice. Tackled behind the line of scrimmage by Oren Burks. Well, he didn't go to the ground. It looked like he might have landed on top of somebody before spinning forward for a little extra yardage. He didn't get the first down, but he wasn't tackled right on the spot as it initially appeared. It's going to be 3rd down and 4.
1: Yeah, and basically, it's just a talented athlete that has unbelievable balance. He got thrown basically like a sideways somersault. I mean, and be able to keep that balance and get north and south again is incredible.
0: The noise level rises here in the jungle. 3rd down and 4 for Jacksonville. They hand it off to Rodriguez, and he will run for the first down. Nothing fancy. Charge straight ahead on 3rd and 4 and move the sticks as Barrett Carter made the tackle.
1: That's confidence in your running game right there. I mean, the coaches feel it. The players feel it. You got 3rd and 4, and you just hammer the Bengals between the tackles like that, move people off the line of scrimmage. That's a confidence builder.
0: Chris Rodriguez, a former Kentucky Wildcats standout, spent 5 years at UK. Stays in the game on 1st and 10 at the Cincinnati 32. 5:50 left in the half. 3-3 is the score. Lawrence bootlegs to the right, throws a short pass, caught on the run. Sprinting down the sideline is Josh Cameron, and the rookie out of Baylor is down to the 4. Make it the 3-yard line. Jordan Battle temporarily saves the touchdown.
1: Man, just

0: Out of pocket, Trevor Lawrence has shown his ability to throw it and run it out of pocket wide open. I mean, I don't know if there was an assignment error or somebody got tricked by the motion of the play, but boy, you can't be that wide open. Easy pitch and catch for Trevor Lawrence right there.
1: T.J. Slayton checks in, so does Tacario Bobo Davis. First down and goal from the three. Rodriguez stays in at running back. He waits back at the 11-yard line. Lawrence is under center, takes the snap, fakes the toss, looking, throwing, and he throws it out of the back of the end zone. There's a penalty flag at the 7. Holden. It's on Jacksonville.
2: Holden, offense number 73, 10-yard penalty, first down.
1: Well, that is the Dexter Lawrence effect as the center, Robert Hainsey,
0: yep,
1: got handsy.
0: I like it. Hainsey definitely got handsy, and Hainsey's like, where's my help? The Bengals did a good job. They had 5 men. Everybody was covered. Every offensive lineman had a man, and that puts Sexy Dexy one-on-one, and he's a load. That's a tough task right there, tough duty to ask center to handle him one-on-one.
1: Hainsey wound up looking at the clouds
0: yeah,
1: as Dexter knocked him flat on his back. First down and goal from the 13 after the holding penalty. 5:05 left in the half. Jacksonville trying to take the lead. We're tied at 3. Lawrence, draw play, handoff. Rodriguez at the 10. And Oren Burks ends the journey there with a high tackle on Chris Rodriguez. Second and goal from the 10 coming up.
0: Yeah, ends the journey with some authority there. That was a big-time hit. But back to Dexter Lawrence. I mean, when he's double-teamed, he's hard to block double-team-wise. So you throw him in a 5-man defensive line and match him up one-on-one against the center, that's cruel and unusual punishment.
1: Second down and goal from the Cincinnati 10. It's a 4-man front for the Bengals. Trevor Lawrence catches the shotgun snap from the pocket, throws.
0: Nice.
1: And it is broken up at the 5-yard line. Barrett Carter slapping a pass away, intended for Jacksonville's best receiver, Parker Washington.
3: Dexter Lawrence with a great rush again. Great reaction from Barrett Carter. Got to be responsible with your assignment here, Lapp. You're in the low red zone. You're playing without Brian Cook. Right now, Demetrius Knight not in the ballgame as well. Your communication is vital on the defensive side to not have a missed assignment on this third down.
1: Knight is on the sideline with his helmet on. Third down and goal from the 10. You can barely hear yourself think. The noise level is deafening. Shotgun snap. Trevor Lawrence looking, throwing into the end zone.
0: Nice.
1: Nearly picked off by DJ Ivy as he got both hands on that throw intended for Jacoby Myers. Jonathan Allen putting a hit on Trevor Lawrence.
0: Jacoby Myers had to reverse roles. He had to become the defensive player, and he basically played defensive back against Ivy. Ivy had inside position, got both hands on the football, but it was broken up.
1: In comes kicker Cam Little to attempt a 28-yard field goal try from straight away. This is easier than an NFL extra point. Trying to give Jacksonville a 3-point lead. His kick is up, and it is good to put the Jags in front. 6-3 with 4:16 left here in the first half. We are inside the Bengals Radio Network booth, and we're presented by CBTS, the official technology provider of the Bengals.
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2: 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We have 4:16 left in the half. A 28-yard field goal by Cam Little has given Jacksonville a 6-3 lead. The Bengals now with an opportunity potentially to double dip. They're going to get the ball to begin the third quarter, and they're about to get it with 4:16 left in the second. On the scoreboard, Baltimore leads Tennessee 21-7. 3.5 minutes to go in the second quarter in Baltimore. New England coming off a rough outing against this Jacksonville team last week where they lost 35-6. New England is leading at Buffalo 14-7.
3: Wow.
2: With 2 minutes left in the half. Here comes the kickoff. Dante Myers settling under it. He will catch at the 6. Sprinting straight ahead to the 20, toward the sideline, 25-30, and he makes it out to about the 34. A good run back for Dante Myers. We just saw the independent neurologist, or the person that we believe is the independent neurologist, come out of the tunnel and walk toward the Cincinnati sideline. So he's probably passing some intel over to the Bengals medical staff and or coaching staff about Ja'Marr Chase, who went into the locker room for what we believe is a concussion check. Bengals have the ball first and 10 at their own 35, trailing by a field goal for the second time in this game. Burrow waits for a shotgun snap from Ted Karras. Joe catches. Zone read handoff. Chase Brown runs to the 41. 6-yard pickup on that first down run. Eric Murray with a crunching tackle at the end of it.
4: Yeah, that was a good hit by Murray. Chase Brown, man, his acceleration is just eye-popping. I mean, as a former lineman, you know, if you just get little movement, if you basically block your guy, just sustain contact. You don't even have to finish him on the ground. Just to sustain contact, Chase Brown's going to pick up nice yards.
2: Only 7 rushing yards in the half for Chase Brown on 5 carries. That was his best run of the day. Second down and 4 for the Bengals at their own 41. Burrow catches a shotgun snap against a 4-man rush, begins scrambling right, now throws. Dante Myers with the catch. Travis Hunter drives his right shoulder into the sternum of Dante Myers to knock him over, but it's a catch and a first down at the 49 of Jacksonville.
4: Dante Myers popped up, no worse for the wear. He's only like 5'10", not a real big guy. And man, Travis Hunter just, he had him zeroed in. He just beelined, came downhill, put one of the biggest hits of the day on Myers.
2: Travis Hunter was the GOAT last year when these two teams met here at Paycor Stadium. His late pass interference penalty helped the Bengals win. First and 10 at the 49. Burrow fakes an end around to Dante Myers. Now throws it to Dante. Dante runs to the 45 of Jacksonville and then scoots out of bounds with Travis Hunter closing in. It's a gain of about 3 on that first down play.
5: Jacksonville doing a really good job of mixing up their looks right now. Different personnel having to be thrown into the game for the Bengals. So Jacksonville showing pressure, bailing out of it, bringing the pressure. A lot of different looks right now to make sure these Bengal wide receivers understand when they're hot, when they need to make a route adjustment. So far, so good. But Jacksonville's going to continue to test that.
2: 3 catches, 29 yards for Dante Myers. Ja'Marr Chase is out in the locker room right now being examined for a possible concussion. On second down, Burrow hands it off. Chase Brown grabbed by the legs and tackled by safety Antonio Johnson. Might have gained a yard. That's it. It's going to be third down and 7.
4: Jaguars defensive coordinator Anthony Campanile is...
6: This is the two-minute warning.
4: Two-minute warning. Here we go.
2: So we'll take a break. Cincinnati trailing 6-3, and it's going to be third down and 6 at the Jacksonville 45 when we return. We are inside the Bengals.

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0: 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We have 2 minutes left in the half. Big play coming up. Third down and six for the Bengals at the 45 of Jacksonville. Chase Brown and Samaje Perine are both on the field at the moment. Burrow's in the shotgun. Perine lines up to his left. The ball's on the left hash. Burrow ready for the shotgun snap. He catches. It's a four-man rush. Joe looking. Oh. Floating it right into the hands of a Jacksonville defender. Running it back to the Cincinnati 40. The 30 is Jordan Lewis. And the slot corner gets run out of bounds at the Cincinnati 18-yard line. Did Joe get hit on the arm there?
5: He did.
6: Pressure in his face. He's trying to hold out because the route's a little bit longer developing. Knows he's going to take a hit. Unfortunately, the hit causes that ball to flutter and an easy interception for the Jacksonville defense.
0: Jordan Lewis with his second interception of the year. He had one in the end zone off Bo Nix when they lost in Denver.
5: He was trying to go to Myers. Myers was 5 yards further down the football field, but he got hit as he's in that throwing motion, and the ball flutters out a little bit, and he's short on his throw.
0: Josh Hines Allen was the guy that hit Joe Burrow, resulting in that wounded duck that was intercepted and run all the way back to the Cincinnati 18.
6: Demetrius Knight Jr. is back in for the Bengals. Would be massive to hold Jacksonville to a field goal opportunity on this drive.
0: 1:49 left in the half, and the Jags begin in the red zone at the 18-yard line. Tootin back in at running back. They hand it to him. Tootin accelerating, and he runs it all the way down to the 9-yard line. He just wouldn't go down. The Bengals grabbed him early, but he just kept those pistons churning, turned it into a 9-yard run.
5: Man, you're in the red zone, the low red zone, and you can power run the football between the tackles like that. That's gives the offense a big boost of confidence, and kind of defensively Al Golden's like, what the hell.
6: And Lapp, when you are trying to use those timeouts, second one becomes a nightmare. You'd almost rather them have picked the first down up there and then start to use your timeouts,
5: right?
6: Because they still have the ability to move the chains,
5: right?
0: Bengals only have one timeout left. We have 1:42 remaining in the half. Jacksonville leading Cincinnati 6-3. And on the verge of adding to that lead at the 9-yard line of the Bengals after Joe Burrow is intercepted by Lewis, who ran it down to the 18-yard line.

0: Lap, at this point, you almost just got to try to find a way to get to the half if you're the Bengals offense to regroup. Your whole game plan changes without Ja'Marr Chase. You need some time to formulate how you're going to attack this defense.
1: Second and one at the Cincinnati 9. Trevor Lawrence is under center. Tootin lines up behind. Lawrence hands it off. Tootin trying to turn the left corner. Got slowed down in the backfield. There's a flag down. Tootin gets tackled right around the line to gain, having some words with DJ Turner at the end of the play. Jonathan Allen says he got grabbed by the face mask.
2: And it looks like the Jaguars realize the penalty is on them.
3: Personal foul, face mask, defense number 99.
2: Oh.
3: The penalties have to distance to the goal and includes an automatic first down.
1: So it's called on Miles Murphy, even though Jonathan Allen, well, maybe he was just indicating he knew it was a face mask, not that he got grabbed by the face mask.
2: Well, he fooled me. I thought that he was saying somebody grabbed his grill.
1: Ball is placed inside the five where it is first and goal. 96 seconds left in the half. Al Golden's defense trying to come up large. Lawrence under center. Tootin back at the 13. The officials have stopped play.
4: Move the ball up.
1: It's moved forward about a half a yard, so the nose of the ball now is close to the 3. A lot of folks expected a high-scoring game. That's not the case yet. It's 6-3 Jacksonville, but the Jags are 3 yards from the end zone. Lawrence under center, Tootin hands on knees back at the 12. Myers goes in motion. They hand it off. Bashel Tootin flying toward the left side of the line. He's into the end zone, but there's a penalty flag down.
2: Holding on the Jags. Bring it back.
0: Unbelievable.
3: Holding. Offense number 77. 10-yard penalty. First down.
2: Man, I mean, the Jacksonville Jaguars are their own worst enemy. You talk about ill-timed penalties. They are self-destructing.
0: Double-digit penalties and a half for the Jaguars.
2: It's a clinic in self-destruction. Harrison got the hold on that one, the big left tackle.
1: 10 penalties for 100 yards in the first half.
2: Jeez.
1: And so instead of being a short touchdown run by Bashel Tootin, ball gets backed up to the 13-yard line with 1:33 left in the half. First and goal from the 13. Lawrence under center again. Two receivers right, one left. Lawrence hands it off, Tootin running left, and he gets pulled down around the 8-yard line by Demetrius Knight and DJ Ivy.
3: Third and final team timeout, Cincinnati. It'll be 30 seconds.
1: So the Bengals call their final timeout. They're trying to save time for Joe Burrow. 1:27 left in the half. Second and goal coming up from the 8.
0: Jacksonville has their full complement of timeouts here, so they can still utilize this running game. I think they found something a little bit here, Lap, on that left side of the line. Tootin is finding some success. They're getting a little push, caving in that end for the Bengals.
1: They've run it on 4 straight plays after the interception by Lewis. And they had a touchdown taken off the board. Because of a holding penalty, they've had 2 touchdowns taken off the board in this game.
2: That's crazy, isn't it? 2 touchdowns and a half taken off the board.
1: Both on runs by Tootin.
2: Tootin's not a happy camper about that.
1: Ball's actually at the 7. Amir Abdullah checks in at running back. Second down and goal for Jacksonville. 3 receivers right, 1 left. Lawrence catches the shotgun snap, drops back, throws for the end zone, and no one is in the neighborhood as the catch is made by Brian Thomas Jr. for the easiest touchdown he'll ever have.
2: You're right about that. Easiest touchdown he'll ever have and easiest touchdown pass Trevor Lawrence will ever throw. Man, you're in the low red zone and the receiver breaks that open? Had to be an assignment error.
0: There were 5 Bengal defenders on the front end of the goal line, none in the back. That is a miscommunication. It's really the first one we've seen with all the subs that have been rotating in. First real blown coverage, and it comes at a terrible time.
2: Sure does.
1: Cam Little in to attempt the extra point, looking to make it a 10-point lead for the Jags. His kick soars through.

0: the top of the uprights, and it is good. 13-3, Jacksonville leads, 1:23 left in the half. So the interception gave the Jags the ball in the red zone, and they cash in with a four-play, 18-yard drive. We'll take a timeout. 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
0: 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We have 1:23 left in the half. The Bengals are out of timeouts. They used them to save time for Joe Burrow, but they trail now by 10 points. It's Jacksonville 13, Cincinnati 3, after the 7-yard touchdown pass from Trevor Lawrence to former first-round draft pick Brian Thomas Jr., one of two Brian Thomas Jr.'s on the Jacksonville roster. Kickoff will be fielded by Taj Brooks, running up the far side, numerals to the 20, the 25, the 30.
5: And
0: he breaks. It's Dante Myers, actually, and he'll make it out to the 40. There's a late penalty flag thrown as Dante gets tackled at the 40-yard line. And it's on Cincinnati.
6: During the return, receiving team number 37, 10-yard penalty, first down.
7: P.J. Jules, guilty party there, man. That's a crushing blow.
0: And it took some time off the clock, so we have 1:15 left. The Bengals will start from their own 20, 80 yards from the end zone, and about 40 yards from Evan McPherson range.
7: They call P.J. Jules for grabbing the shoulder pad, the outside of the shoulder pad, taking him to the turf.
0: P. Ryan in to block for Joe Burrow on first and 10 from the 20, with the Bengals down by double digits. Joe catches the shotgun snap against a four-man rush. His throw caught over the middle by T. Higgins. He goes to the ground after a 7-yard gain, and the Bengals will hustle to the line with the clock running. We're down to 1:03 left in the half. Four catches, 33 yards for T. Higgins in the half. 56 seconds to go, 55. Second down and 3 for Cincinnati. Shotgun snap to Burrow. Joe looking, throwing, caught at the 40 by T. Higgins. Reaches the ball toward the sideline. Oh. They are not giving him credit for getting it out of bounds. So the clock is running with 40 seconds left in the half.
7: And the Bengals sideline was not happy about that when the official wound the clock.
0: Bengals get lined up. We're down to 32, 31, 30. It's snapped back to Burrow from the pocket. Penalty flag down. Throws. Caught. Tanner Hudson with the catch. He fights to get to the 50. Probably holding on Cincinnati.
7: Yeah, looks like it.
0: 22 seconds.

0: left in the half.
1: Elenio's hands to the face, offense, number 63. This is a 10-yard penalty, first down.
0: Second costly penalty in the half on Dylan Fairchild, the left guard.
2: And he walks by the referee saying, "You kidding me?" He couldn't believe he got called for that hands to the face mask shot.
0: The pass had the Bengals at the 50. The penalty brings it back to the 31.
2: Well, he definitely snapped the head back of the Jacksonville Jaguar.
0: All right, it's not out of the question that Evan McPherson could hit one from 67, 68 yards. You'd need to get to the 50 to make an attempt possible. That's 19 yards away. 22 seconds on the clock. Burrow throws it. Chase Brown to the catch. Tries to get out of bounds and does.
2: Thank you.
0: At the 39-yard line, a sarcastic round of applause from the fans here at Paycor Stadium. Jarian Jones and Antonio Johnson were there. 16 seconds left. Second down and 11. And again, the Bengals are about 11 yards away from the furthest possible distance where they would let McPherson try a field goal on the final play of the half.
3: If it's a quick hitter, you can work the middle and get up there and spike the ball immediately if you don't want to work the sidelines.
0: It's like Jacksonville will call a timeout.
1: First charge, timeout on the half, Jacksonville.
0: Bengals are playing without Ja'Marr Chase. He exited this game with 9:58 left in the half to be examined for a concussion. Went to the Blue Medical Tent for a while, then he walked to the locker room. He was walking okay. An independent neurologist trailed him into the locker room, and Ja'Marr has not returned to the sideline since.
2: And the two-minute drill at the end of the half, at the end of the game, is something that's worked on every Friday, a full period of it at practice. So the Bengals know exactly what they have to do to be able to conserve time on the clock to line up to kick that long field goal Dan's talking about.
3: They will essentially go into the halftime locker room and try to come up with a new game plan for the second half. That's how significant the loss of Ja'Marr Chase becomes.
2: Yep.
3: You're going to have to scrap what you had and figure out something on the fly to find more success.
2: It'll be double and T, that's for sure.
0: Second and 12. The Bengals have it at their own 39 with 16 seconds left in the half, trailing by 10 points. Shotgun snap, three-man rush, eight in coverage. Burrow throws it high and deep for T. Higgins. And it's incomplete. Jarian Jones in coverage. They were fighting for position. It lands incomplete. The fans are booing, but I don't think that was worthy of a flag.
2: I agree.
0: 9 seconds left in the half.
2: They're both have a right to go up and try to make a play on the football. It's just that's a play on play right there.
3: With the amount of time that play took now, the middle of the field is closed.
2: Right.
3: If you're looking to move this ball, it's got to be a catch and out of bounds immediately for the Bengals.
0: And they would need to gain about 11 yards. 9 seconds left in the half. The Bengals send three receivers out to the left, one out to the right. Jacksonville will call another timeout. Right now, Jacksonville has three defenders about 20 yards down the field.
2: Like a picket fence. I mean, they're lined up like a human picket fence down there. They're not going to let anything go behind them. They're down the football field about 18, 20 yards.
0: You would think that Jacksonville would concede throws over the middle that are short of those defenders, since the Bengals are out of timeouts, and really protect the sidelines 10 to 20 yards down the field.
3: And because it's third down, you eliminate the possibility to run up there and spike a ball quick, because it would then be fourth down.
2: Right.
0: 9 seconds left in the half. Cincinnati trailing 13-3 at home to Jacksonville. It's an empty backfield for Burrow. The defense really retreating now for the Jags. Shotgun snap. It's a one-man rush. Here's a throw. Caught by Chase Brown. Sprints to get out of bounds at the 46. The Bengals are calling for a penalty. Mike Gesicki in particular thought there should have been a flag. There is none. 4 seconds left in the half, and it's fourth down.
2: And the Jaguars were saying that the clock should have been winding. That's a weak argument there.
3: Lap, your first key today was physicality. Watching this first half, this Jacksonville defense has played with more physicality on that side of the ball than what the Bengals have matched with.
2: I agree.
0: Bengals are angry because Trayvon Walker launched with his head into Chase Brown.

0: Final play of the half. Burrow throws a short pass. Chase Brown sprinting forward and tackled in space by Jordan Lewis at the 45-yard line of Jacksonville. Good half for the Jags, particularly with Ja'Marr Chase sidelined in concussion protocol, or being examined for a concussion for the final 10 minutes, basically, of the second quarter. Our halftime score, Jacksonville 13, Cincinnati 3. The Bengals will get the ball to begin the second half. Stay tuned for Wayne Boxmiller and the halftime report. We're inside the Bengals Radio Network booth, and we're presented by CBTS, the official technology provider of the Bengals.
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0: Catches a shoulder, high snap, throws, boom. 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
7: Welcome to the Halftime Report, the halftime score. Jacksonville 13, the Cincinnati Bengals 3 on this Intercept Cancer Day at halftime. The cancer survivors are out ringing the bell. Let's take a look at some of the halftime highlights. And it started with the Cincinnati Bengals defense rising up on the first two plays. This one, a tackle for loss.
0: Bashaul Tutin taking over as the number one running back in Jacksonville this year after Travis Etienne signed as a free agent with the Saints on second and five. They give it to Tutin again, and Demetrius Knight knifes into the backfield and makes the tackle for a four-yard loss. It'll be third down and nine.
7: His linebacker partner, Barrett Carter, also gets a tackle for loss. Miles Murphy gets the first sack of the game.
0: Lawrence and Allen in the middle, Maffei and Murphy on the outside. Second down and 12 as Trevor Lawrence waits for a shotgun snap. He drops straight back to throw, pump fakes, and gets hit by Miles Murphy, who sacks him at the 12-yard line.
7: The Bengals get the ball back in the second quarter, trying to tie the score, and they do that thanks to Money Mac.
0: This will be a 29-yard try from the left hash as Evan McPherson tries to tie the game at three. Wagner will snap. Rico puts it down. Here comes the kick from Evan McPherson.
8: Yep.
0: It is good. And that not only ties the game at three, it ties a franchise record as Evan McPherson makes his 21st consecutive field goal going back to last year to tie Shane Graham's all-time team mark.
7: And the Jaguars respond with a 12-play drive of their own to take a 6-3 lead and increase that lead after a Joe Burrow interception. This touchdown gave them a bigger lead.
0: Second down and goal for Jacksonville. Three receivers right, one left. Lawrence catches the shotgun snap.

0: drops back, throws for the end zone, and no one is in the neighborhood as the catch is made by Brian Thomas Jr. for the easiest touchdown he'll ever have.
1: You're right about that. Easiest touchdown he'll ever have, and easiest touchdown pass Trevor Lawrence will ever throw. Man, you're in the low red zone, and the receiver breaks that open? Had to be an assignment error.
2: And that ends the first half. The Bengals were not able to get a field goal. 13-3 Jaguars over the Bengals. Back with more of the Halftime Report right after this on the Bengals Radio Network.
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2: Welcome back to the Halftime Report. Let's take a look at a couple of scores around the league. At half, the Baltimore Ravens 24-7 over the Titans. The Houston Texans 16-6 over the Cowboys. And the Buffalo Bills have regained the lead 17-14 over the New England Patriots. Let's go back to Dan Hoare to start the second half.
0: All right, Box, thanks. Let's look at the injury report. It's brought to you by Kettering Health, the best care for the best fans. Kettering Health, the official health care provider of the Bengals. If you have been listening or watching, you know that Ja'Marr Chase has been out for a while for Cincinnati. Went into the medical tent to be examined for a concussion with 9:58 left in the half. He has not returned yet, and it has obviously affected Cincinnati's offense in a big, big way. The Bengals have not moved the ball very well without the best wide receiver in the NFL on the field. Now let's take a look at some first half stats. They are brought to you by Cincy Light, Cincinnati's light beer. Jacksonville outgained Cincinnati 181 to 146 in the first half. Neither team was especially effective on offense. The difference really in the game so far, the interception by Jordan Lewis. That happened with less than 2 minutes to go in the half when the Bengals were past the 50-yard line. They were in Jags territory. Josh Hines-Allen got to Joe Burrow, affected his throw, resulted in a wounded duck over the middle of the field that had no chance to get to the intended receiver, Dante Myers. Jordan Lewis picked it off, ran it back all the way down to the 18-yard line and led to a four-play, 18-yard touchdown drive. Trevor Lawrence throwing a 7-yard touchdown pass to Thomas, and Brian Thomas's touchdown catch gave Jacksonville its current 13-3 lead. Trevor Lawrence, 9 for 12 in the half, 75% for a completion percentage, 136 yards, one touchdown, no picks. Joe Burrow, 16 for 20, completed 80% of his throws, but no touchdowns and one INT. The Bengals will get the ball to begin the second half. When we come back, our halftime score, Jacksonville 13, Cincinnati 3. We're inside the Bengals Radio Network booth and presented by CBTS, the official

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0: Your Cincinnati Bengals. Jacksonville Jaguars lead Cincinnati by 10 points at halftime. 13-3 is our score here in the jungle, and this broadcast is copyrighted by the Cincinnati Bengals for the private use of our audience. Any other use of this broadcast or of any descriptions or accounts of the game without the NFL's consent is prohibited. We're in the home radio booth here in the jungle. Our producer is Dave Yitty Armbruster. Our on-site engineer is Dave MacGyver Abbott. Our host, Wayne Box Miller. Our studio producer, Joe Waddell. Our spotter is Dave Eagle Eye Kelly. Our statistician, Ben Jarvis, Brad Ellis. And our in-the-booth doctor, just in case lapse passion leads to palpitations, Dr. Will Be Fine.
7: I'd like to think that we'll be fine. I'll tell you what, the Jaguars defense has played really, really sound, solid football. The Bengals, I mean, you know, 3 points on the board, case closed, that's all you need to know. Hopefully the Bengals went in at halftime and got the coaches and players on the same page with adjustments that they're going to make, knowing what the Jacksonville Jaguars did in the first half defensively. And of course, Jacksonville will make adjustments themselves on the defensive side of the football, so the chess match will continue. But Bengals offense has to get on track. I mean, they're much better than scoring 3 points and a half.
0: Jacksonville number one in the NFL coming into the game for fewest points allowed, just 12 points per game, and only three allowed so far today. No sign of Ja'Marr Chase emerging from the locker room and joining the team on the sidelines, so it seems unlikely that Ja'Marr is going to return today.
8: You know T. Higgins is going to draw double teams. The Bengals have to be better running the ball. Chase Brown, 6 carries for 8 yards. Samaje Perine, 2 carries for 5 yards. That's not going to get it done. They've got to be better in the trenches to open up some passing opportunities as they go.
0: We've heard of teams having long streaks where they do not allow a 100-yard rusher. In Jacksonville's case, they have not allowed a 75-yard rusher in 20 games.
7: Wow.
0: That's remarkable.
7: That's impressive. Really.
0: Here comes
7: is.
0: The kickoff to begin the second half. Dante Meyers ready, catches at the 5 and runs up the field behind Samaje Perine. He's at the 25, the 30, the 35, and steps out of bounds right around the 36-yard line, so it'll be a good drive start for Joe Burrow in the offense.
7: And the Bengals won the coin, or deferred on the coin flip to get the ball to start the second half. They going to have to do something here to move this Jacksonville Jaguar defense, and that's the big key in my opinion. The Bengals offensive line has to start to move the Jacksonville defensive front off the line of scrimmage.
0: Dante Meyers stepped out at the 33, as it turns out, so that's where this drive begins. Joe Burrow's under center on first and 10, takes the snap, fakes a handoff, has to step away from Josh Hines-Allen, and steps right into the waiting arms of Eric Armstead, who comes away with a sack at the 30-yard line. So first snap

0: of the third quarter is a three-yard sack for Joe Burrow.
1: And the Bengals coaches and players did not envision that. Come out of the locker room, get a decent return by Myers, putting yourself in good drive start, and then give up a quarterback sack on the first snap.
0: Well, Jamar, go ahead, Tony.
2: They're going play action, but they've not established enough of the run to get Jacksonville to respect the play action at this point.
0: And Jamar Chase has officially been ruled out for the rest of the game. Second down and 13. The Bengals have it at their own 30. Jacksonville up 13-3. Burrow throws it down the left sideline. A magnificent back shoulder throw and a great catch by T. Higgins for a first down out to the 46. He just used his height and his reach to go up and over Jarian Jones and make the catch.
1: No question about it, Dan. A hell of a play by T. Higgins, but you mentioned the throw from Joe Burrow. The Jacksonville Jaguars, they're going to continue to pressure Joe Burrow. The Bengals can't run the football lick, so they're going to, they had linebackers, a double A gap blitz, they crossed them, and they had a linebacker right in Joe's face as he released that ball.
0: First and 10 at the 46, offset eye behind Burrow. He's under center. Eric All motions, lines up next to the right tackle, Amarius Mims. They toss it that way. Chase Brown running hard, but tackled at the 49 by Rook. Oh, row, row, row.
1: Man, sounds like row, row, row your boat.
0: No doubt.
1: Bengals have to finalize. I mean, they're moving the ball well on this drive. They're starting to get their running game untracked a little bit. And Joe Burrow continues to throw the ball accurately.
0: 3 yards on that run for Chase Brown. It is second down and 7, just shy of midfield with the Bengals down by 10, 2 minutes into the third quarter. Burrow catches a shotgun snap, three-step drop, pump fakes, throws. Caught by Chase Brown, spins around, and gets tackled right away by Oluokun. I'll tell you what, this is a good tackling team and a hard-hitting
2: physical
0: team. Golly.
1: They are. That was one of the big keys, you know, initially when we did keys to the game, physicality. And honestly, on a snap-by-snap basis, the Jacksonville Jaguars defense, man, they've gotten off blocks and they have tackled. They have finished the Bengals.
0: Third down and 2, trailing by 10, past the 50, probably 2-down territory, lest the Bengals lose yardage here on 3rd and 2. Burrow catches a shotgun snap, looking, pumping, scrambling left. He's still on his feet. Burrow now will try to run for the first down, and he'll get there. He sticks the ball out in his right hand and gets it to the line to gain. Oluokun running him out of bounds. Good job to keep that play alive by Joe Burrow.
1: Yeah, almost really a magician. I mean, Joe Burrow, sometimes he'll make plays with his throwing arm that you expect, but he's really good, man, with his feet. He's very athletic. He can make you miss. He's got better speed than people think. Joe Burrow's a stud.
0: Are guys getting open, Tony?
2: No. They need to utilize the tight end group with some seam routes down the field. The middle of the field is open. Everything Jacksonville is doing is forcing these outside throws.
0: Burrow looking to throw on 1st and 10. He checks it down to Samaje Perine. The ball comes out, and the pass is ruled incomplete.
2: The issue you're running into, T. Higgins is drawing a double team. No one else can win their one-on-one battles. The one place they've not tried this Jacksonville defense yet is down the field. Their downfield defense, third most in the NFL that teams test Jacksonville. They play this one high safety look. You got to take some shots on those seams. Hold the safety to one side, rip it back to the other to one of these tight ends.
0: Second down and 10 at the 44-yard line, rather, of Jacksonville. Cincinnati trailing 13-3. Burrow catches a shotgun snap. Joe looking, floating it downfield. He finds T. Higgins, who makes the catch before being tackled at the 30. 14 yards to T. Eric Murray with the stop.
1: They played two safeties deep on that play. Cover two by the Jacksonville Jaguars. T. Higgins runs a route toward the sideline in front of the Jacksonville Jaguars bench. And Joe Burrow delivers a strike. T. Higgins rewards him with a great catch.
0: Really good protection there, too, because
1: sure,
0: Joe had time to scan and step into that throw. Chase Brown will be the running back on 1st and 10 at the 30-yard line of Jacksonville. Cincinnati trying to drive down the field and score on the opening drive of the third quarter. Burrow drops back, swing pass, caught in the flat by Chase Brown, runs toward the middle of the field. Good decision by Chase, and he gets tackled at the 23 after a 7-yard pickup by Oluokun.
1: Good decision by Chase and very decisive. I mean, that's one thing about Chase Brown. When he

0: makes his mind up, he puts his foot in the ground and he cuts as violently as anybody. He's got a low center of gravity, so once you hit him, he's going to pick up a little bit more. He's going to fall forward every time.
1: It hasn't been a good day for him in the running game, but as a receiver, 7 catches for 50 yards. Second down and 3 at the 23. Samaje Perine in at running back. He's lined up off the right hip of Burrow. The ball's on the left hash. Joe is ready. Throws a swing pass out to the right. Dante Myers makes a man miss as he got by Travis Hunter. Then he gets lifted off the ground and thrown down by Rayon Lane. But it's going to be a first down at the 18-yard line as the Bengals have entered the Miami University red zone.
0: Rayon Lane right there, though, that's another example of the physicality. He just dump trucked him. I mean, that's a very physical play right there.
1: Kind of gotten away with a little taunting afterward.
0: But yeah.
1: Bengals have it in the red zone at the 18-yard line. First and 10 for Cincinnati, 9:44 left in the third quarter. Cincinnati trying to take a fight out of a 10-point deficit. Burrow in the gun. He catches, drops back, fires, and it's knocked away from T. Higgins by Jarian Jones. Got the right arm around T and slapped it away at the 10-yard line.
0: It's good play by Jones. T. Higgins just did not quite box him out well enough to be able to make a play on that ball. Well, I tell you, they're physical everywhere. They're physical up front, they're physical linebacker, and man, they are handsy and physical down the football field in coverage as well.
1: T has been targeted 10 times today. He has 7 catches for 77 yards. Second down and 10 at the 17-yard line of Jacksonville. Double running backs in, one on either side of Joe Burrow. Now Chase Brown moves out a little wider to the left. Burrow looking. And his pass over the middle is incomplete. Joe got tackled as he threw the ball.
0: Walker.
1: And it is going to be a 5-yard penalty on Trayvon Walker.
0: Exactly. He good get off. I mean, he's quick as hell.
2: Offside. Defense number 44. 5-yard penalty. Second down.
1: Trayvon Walker and Amarius Mims were teammates at Georgia. Amarius was a freshman. And Amarius says Trayvon Walker was the first person that ever made me look at the ceiling. He got thrown straight on his back and got a lesson as to why Trayvon Walker would eventually be the number one overall pick in the NFL draft. That 5-yard penalty makes it 2nd and 5 at the 12-yard line. The Bengals obviously could really use a touchdown, down by 10. Burrow under center, Samaje Perine behind. Now they hand it to Chase Brown on a jet sweep.
0: Oof.
1: And he loses yardage.
0: That didn't fool the Jaguars at all.
1: Ventrell Miller making the tackle at the 15, a big 3-yard loss on a jet sweep.
0: Yeah, I read that perfectly and got off the block. And just great technique, great fundamentals by the Jacksonville Jaguars defense. Everybody played their gap responsibility to a T.
1: 3rd down and 8 at the 15 of Jacksonville. You take a field goal, it's better than nothing.
0: Yep.
1: But in the red zone, down by 10 in the third, the Bengals are obviously really looking for 7, not 3. Burrow in the gun on 3rd down and 8. Perine in the backfield with him. Mitch Tinsley goes out wide to the left. Burrow back to throw. Guns a pass to the goal line.
0: Boom.
1: Caught for the touchdown. Spiked by Mike Gesicki as Burrow throws a line drive to his tight end for a Bengals touchdown.
0: Man, I'll tell you, he gunned that ball, Tony. You had to throw that with a little bit of juice, a little bit of mustard on it. And Joe Burrow did exactly that.
3: And it's exactly what we discussed. The tight ends down the middle of the field, because of the way the Jacksonville defense is structured, because of the attention to T. Higgins, they use a motion from the slot. Mike Gesicki originally was number 2. The motion makes him number 1. It widens the safety even more. He wins. Great timing on the Joe Burrow throw. But that middle pressure from the tight end unit is right there for the taking for this Bengals offense.
1: One of the players in coverage, Eric Murray, was hurt on
0: right,
1: the play.
0: Right.
1: They have surrounded him. He's sitting up right on the goal line. That was a tight window throw by Joe Burrow. And that thing had a vapor trail behind it as he gunned it to Gesicki for the touchdown.
0: Yeah, Gesicki just put his foot in the ground and got separation from Murray. And once Joe Burrow saw that, boom, it was there. It was a heat-seeking missile.
1: It's a 15-yard touchdown pass. It comes on 3rd and long. And here is Money Mack to try to make it a 3-point game with 8:44 to go in the third quarter. This will be a 33-yard PAT. After that 67-yard touchdown drive, McPherson is ready. He swings the right leg. His kick is on its way, and it is good.

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1: Exactamundo? 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
0: Hey!
1: Oh, boy. 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
1: All right, bucko, sit on it with the Mundo. 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
1: Yowza, that's affordable.
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0: Hey, they'll be glad they did.
1: Oh, Ralph.
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7: I'll take another Hudie, Dan. Hudie Delight, an official beer partner of Bengals touchdowns. 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
8: Joe Burrow with a 15-yard TD to Mike Gesicki, and we've got a ball game. It is 13-10, Jacksonville up by three. Prior to this season, the favorite to win the Super Bowl was the super team built by the LA Rams this year. Well, right now, the Rams are in danger of falling to 1-3.
9: Wow.
8: Philly leads the Rams 20-10 in the third quarter. Baltimore leads Tennessee 24-7. Buffalo leads New England by a field goal, 17-14. McPherson getting ready to kick it off. Now that the Bengals have pulled within three after trailing by 10 at halftime. Thwack, here comes the kick. And this one will be grabbed around the four-yard line by Josh Cameron, the rookie out of Baylor, to the 25. And he will be wrapped up and tackled right there. That's a good kick coverage tackle by Cincinnati. As Joe Giles Harris, very good in that department, sprinted down there first and made the stop.
10: You're right, Dan. It was a good special teams tackle because there were like four or five orange helmets around the return man. Darren Simmons likes that. Everybody defeated their blocker, ran to the football, took perfect pursuit angles. That was a good kick coverage right there.
8: Trevor Lawrence is making his 81st start today. In the previous 80, he's been responsible for 85 turnovers between interceptions and lost fumbles. The Bengals could use one here.
10: Yeah.
8: First and 10, Jacksonville's ball at the 25. Lawrence hasn't thrown it very much today. Drops back to throw, under pressure.
10: Oh.
8: Sacked by Boye Mafe. A loss of five.
10: That was just a good pass rush overall. I mean, all four of the Bengals defensive linemen won their one-on-one. Every single one of them put pressure on the quarterback, and that's what you want. There were no stunts, although Mafe, he came from the defensive end position and kind of looped on his own around the two defensive tackles because he was tracking Lawrence, who had pressure, had to climb the pocket.
8: That's the second sack of the day for Cincinnati. Miles Murphy has one. Now Boye Mafe has one. Second down and 15 as the decibel level rises here in the jungle. Lawrence throws it sideways, caught by Tootin. The Bengals get him to the sideline and get him out of bounds. It's well short of the first down, but it's a good gain to get Jacksonville into a manageable third down situation. Barrett Carter with the tackle. Play goes out to the 29-yard line. It's third down and 6.
10: Yeah, that didn't look like it was going to pick up as many yards as it did. The Jacksonville Jaguars, again, making people miss on the perimeter.
8: See if the Bengals defense can pressure Trevor Lawrence. Chris Rodriguez in at running back. Lawrence 10 for 13 in the game. One touchdown, no picks. Rodriguez lines up to the right of his quarterback. The tight end Strange goes in motion, and the play won't count because timeout was called by Jacksonville.
10: Right.
8: A little bit of pushing and shoving with Dexter Lowe.

0: Lawrence involved after the play. Jacksonville was about to run out of time on the play clock.
1: It's not a good idea to get Sexy Dexy riled up. That man's a problem, you know, just playing the game on a snap-by-snap basis. You don't want to get him upset and more motivated.
2: Bengals were showing a cover zero blitz. Jacksonville was confused as to what they wanted to do. Here's the chess match. Does Al Golden stick with the same look out of the timeout, or does he now give a different look to this Jacksonville offense?
0: And don't give up an easy catch to the tight end.
1: Right.
0: On third down and six from the 29. Jacksonville up three, 7-10 left third quarter here in the jungle. Lawrence in the gun. He catches the shotgun snap, looking, throwing, it is caught, and it's a first down. Jacoby Myers goes to the ground to make the catch, makes it out to the 36, 1 yard past the line to gain. Demetrius Knight with the tackle.
1: That was just Trevor Lawrence knowing exactly where he had to go to get the first down. And decent route, good catch, ball was delivered a little bit low, but went down and got it.
0: Are they giving too much ground on those throws over the middle, Tony?
2: Feels like it. Feels like, especially on a third and that distance, you've got to be a little bit more aggressive. The middle's been wide open for this Jacksonville passing game.
0: First and 10 at the 36. It's a stretch run to the right. Tootin keeps fighting and makes it to the 40-yard line. Miles Murphy and Dexter Lawrence were there. It's a four-yard pickup on the first down run, maybe four and a half.
1: Yeah, that didn't look like much at the handoff, but man, this Jacksonville offensive line that people don't hold in very high regard has been doing a decent job, an adequate job in the running game, and they're getting a little bit of a push. They're doing a pretty good job of getting their hands inside the running game and finishing people.
0: Tootin was hurt on the run. He goes to the sideline and drops to a knee. Chris Rodriguez checks in at running back. Second and six, the Jags at their own 40 with a three-point lead here in the third quarter. Lawrence fakes a pitch to the left, throws, caught over the middle. Cameron breaks a tackle. He's to the 50, and he'll be pulled down at the Cincinnati 47-yard line.
2: Looked like Jordan Battle again had an opportunity. Missed tackles. It's been the biggest difference from the Jacksonville defense to the Bengals defense today. That first guy at the scene, you either have to bring him down or wrap him up and allow the pursuit to come finish it off.
1: And the Jaguars were very physical on that snap, and they got the sideline all fired up. I mean, everybody on the Jacksonville Jaguars sideline was almost coming out in the football field to be part of it.
0: First and 10 at the Cincinnati 47. Lawrence fakes a handoff, short pass caught by the tight end Strange.
1: Whoa.
0: Goes airborne and loses the ball, and Jacksonville catches a break. It goes out of bounds. He was trying to hurdle Dax Hill. Dax jarred the ball free, but it was very close to the sideline and went out of bounds.
2: You called it earlier, Dan. Every time Strange has touched the ball today, there's been no one near him. Just complete missed assignments. And the run game for Jacksonville is helping that play action. It's having the linebackers wait a little bit longer and has allowed Strange to get to the outside.
0: He had 72 yards in 3 weeks coming in. He's got 60 on four catches today. First down at the Cincinnati 36. Shotgun snap, Trevor Lawrence got hit from behind but stays on his feet, and now he's sacked at the 39-yard line. A 3-yard sack for the Bengals. Boye Mafe was swooping in from behind. That forced Lawrence to move forward, and Chris Jenkins was waiting.
1: I think Al Golden has to be pretty pleased with the consistent pressure that he's gotten from his defensive front.
2: With just four.
1: Yeah, with just four. He's not blitzing. He's not having to get real creative and go into its bag of tricks too much. And Trevor Lawrence is feeling it, I can tell you that.
0: Boye Mafe has had several pressures today. It is second down and 13. We're down to 4 minutes to go here in the third quarter. Jacksonville up by a field goal, 13-10. Jacksonville runs it on second and long, and Cincinnati makes the stop after a gain of three. Demetrius Knight and Barrett Carter combine to tackle Tootin, who has come back into the game after briefly being sidelined.
1: And here's where you have to get after it. Rush the quarterback. Get off the football field. Don't let Trevor Lawrence continue this drive.
2: He's been quiet today, but this is a down and distance where they love Parker Washington out of the slot. Trevor Lawrence

0: will usually look his way in these down and distances.
1: Lawrence trying to bark out instructions over the roar here in the jungle. Third down and 10 at the Cincinnati 36. The former Clemson star has the ball, drops back, floats it deep down the field for Parker Washington. In a crowd, it's incomplete. DJ Turner was there. Jordan Battle running over late. The pass falls incomplete. And here comes the big leg of Cam Little. Little's the last name, but the leg is big.
2: That's right.
1: He'll be trying about a 54-yard field goal. Now, distance is not a problem for him, but if he misses it, Cincinnati would get a great drive start at the 44-yard line.
2: Absolutely.
1: Little has already hit from 55 today and holds the NFL record by making a 68-yarder last year.
2: That's crazy.
1: From 54 yards out, trying to double the three-point lead, and he drives it through with ease. He's extraordinary.
2: He really is.
1: We have a timeout with 3 minutes remaining here in the third quarter. The lead is 6. Jacksonville 16, Cincinnati 10. We're inside the Bengals booth, and we're presented by CBTS, the official technology provider of the Bengals.
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1: 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Bengals have a chance to take the lead for the first time today if they can drive down and score a touchdown. They trail by 6, 16-10, after being down by 10 at halftime. Joe Burrow's had a couple of comebacks in his NFL career, down 17 or more. So down by 10 at the half, certainly nothing insurmountable for Joey Franchise.
2: No
1: Cam
2: question.
1: Little kicks it off. It's kind of a knuckleball kick. Dante Myers catches it to 3. He'll sprint up the middle of the field to the 25, grabbed around the shoulder pads and tackled at the 26. One of the better kick coverage tackles of the day, Dennis Gardeck with a stop for Jacksonville.
7: They found something over the middle on that last drive with Mike Gesicki. They can go back to that because of the attention that T. Higgins takes out wide. And once you go back to that, it should open up the numbers game in the box for Chase Brown to continue to be effective.
1: 7 catches for T. Higgins so far, 7 catches for Chase Brown. Bengals have it first and 10 at their own 26. T motions out to the left, lines up on the same side as Gesicki. Burrow in the gun, Chase Brown in the backfield. Ted Karras ready to snap it back. Joe catches, sets up to throw. His pass, a short one that falls to the turf. It was intended for Gesicki, and the ball was poked away by Rayon Lane.
2: Rayon Lane timed that perfectly.

0: the arrival of the football and the arrival of Lane were simultaneous.
1: Rayon Lane, drafted out of Navy last year. Good friend of Bengals rookie Landon Robinson. Navy's had three players drafted in the last 2 years.
0: I'll tell you what.
1: And they are all on rosters.
0: And you got to admire those guys. I mean, what they do when they're at the academy playing football, everything else they do schedule-wise is crazy.
1: Second and 10 Bengals at their own 26. Jacksonville showing pressure. Here's a short pass. Dante Myers with the catch. Makes a man miss. And
0: holding.
1: Is able to get to the 30, but there's a penalty flag down on Mitch Tinsley.
0: Yep. The officials felt like he got a little bit handsy.
2: Joe's trying to argue that the ball was thrown behind the line of scrimmage and that the downfield blocking was allowed.
3: There is no foul on the play for offensive pass interference.
1: Good call, Tony.
0: Yeah, it wasn't going to be holding. It was going to be offensive pass interference.
1: Now, the play gained about 3 yards. It's going to be third down and 7. Tinsley comes out. The Bengals will have 2 running backs out there. They've done this quite a bit, especially with Jamar Chase out due to a concussion since about 5 minutes into the second quarter. Throwing the gun on 3rd and 6. The Bengals have it at their own 30, trailing by 6, late third quarter. Burrow catches a shotgun snap. It's a 4-man rush. Joe under pressure, begins scrambling. He's at the 35, dives, trying to get to the first down marker.
0: Holding.
1: And he comes up 1 yard short.
0: He's going to bring it back. Holding on the Bengals. Man, there's a lot of yellow handkerchiefs, aren't there? There's been a ton of penalties in this football game.
1: Orlando Brown Jr. just held up his hands as if to say, what? Who? Me? We'll see.
3: Holding. Offense number 75. 10-yard penalty. Third down.
0: Jacksonville has been called for 11 penalties. That's the 7th on the Bengals. I mean, man, these officials, they're earning their paychecks today now.
2: And Lap, it feels like every penalty has been on a major momentum swing play.
0: Exactly.
2: And that's going to set up a 4th and inches. Bengals have a chance to go for it. Now all of a sudden you're 3rd and extremely long.
0: Right.
1: 3rd and 16 with the clock running and 2:08 left in the third. Dante Myers motions. He'll line up on the left side. T. Higgins is out to the right. On 3rd and 16, P. Ryan in the backfield as Burrow catches the shotgun snap. It's a deep drop. Joe is going to fire down the middle of the field.
0: Caught by
1: Dante Myers. Jacksonville arguing that the ball came out, but Dante is credited with the catch at the 49. He beat Rayon Lane, and the Bengals convert.
2: Joe wants
1: 3rd and 16. Before it can be reviewed.
2: I think he secured it regardless.
0: Yeah, I do too.
2: What a great job of stepping up in the pocket from Joe Burrow as well.
0: He did both ends.
1: No red challenge flag. The Bengals hand it off, and Samaje Perine is able to run into Jacksonville territory. He goes from the Bengals 49 to the Jags 48 for a gain of about 3.
0: All the young receivers watching and listening to this football game, I mean, get your hands underneath the ball like Myers did right there. Just an unbelievable catch down the field.
1: 6 catches, 67 yards for Dante Myers. They are career highs. 2nd and 7 with 53 seconds left in the third quarter. The Bengals have it in Jaguars territory at the 48. Eric All motions from left to right. Burrow looks left. Now throws it right. Caught by Chase Brown. Gets a nice block from Drew Sample. Tight ropes the sideline, but does not get the first down. He's out of bounds at the 45, 4 yards short. Ventrell Miller making sure that Chase could not get the first down.
0: Yeah, Sample got the block on Miller. But Miller did separate and make the play. I'll tell you what. How about the Bengals finding Myers? And what about the contributions he's making to this football team real early?
1: Credit scout Andrew Johnson for that studying the CFL tape. 3rd down and 4 at the 45 of Jacksonville. Probably 2 snaps to gain 4 yards here. 8 seconds left in the third quarter. Burrow in the gun back at the 50. Catches the shotgun snap. He throws.
0: Nice.
1: Caught over the middle. Chase Brown's got the first down and more. Burrow had a man in his face and floated it to Chase Brown, who runs to the 36.
2: It's one of the times as a quarterback.
3: This is the end of the third quarter.
2: You know you're going to get hit. You got to give just enough ground to allow your receiver to win. He did that, took the hit, and picks up a big first down.
1: 9 yards on the play as the third quarter

0: Comes to an end. The Bengals are 36 yards from the end zone, trailing by six as we head to the fourth quarter. The score, Jacksonville 16, Cincinnati 10. We are inside the Bengals booth and we're presented by CBTS, official technology provider of the Bengals.
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0: Paramount Plus is Hootay Nation's streaming home for the NFL on CBS all season long. We'll see you on Sundays. We have 15 minutes left in regulation. First play of the fourth quarter coming up. The Bengals down by six, but they have it first and 10 at the 36 of Jacksonville. The Bengals have had no running game, but Joe Burrow has been surgical today, completing nearly 80% of his throws. He waits for a shotgun snap from Karras. Dante Myers goes out wide to the left. Burrow back to throw. It's a deep drop. Burrow now throws and delivers to the 20. T. Higgins with a catch. Running to the 10, and he gets tackled there.
9: And the stands erupt with the T as he takes the reception to the low red zone.
0: The Bengals have entered the Miami University red zone, first and goal, coming up from the 10.
10: Joe took another big hit. Protection held up just long enough. Think about what they're doing, Lap. They got T. Higgins. You got Dante Myers, who you plucked from the CFL, and Mitch Tinsley, who started the week in Houston, on their team as your three receivers right now.
9: It's nuts.
0: First and goal, down by six, right at the 10-yard line. Three receivers left. Gesicki out to the right. Shotgun snap. Burrow looking, throwing. Intercepted.
9: Oh, no.
0: Picked off by Aluakin, and he gets tackled by Mitch Tinsley at the 15-yard line. A red zone pick thrown by Joe Burrow when the Bengals were 10 yards from a possible go-ahead touchdown.
9: He's not the least bit happy about it, obviously. Joe Burrow very frustrated as he works his way to the sideline.
0: We'll take a timeout with 14:10 to go. It is Jacksonville 16, Cincinnati 10. We are inside the Bengals radio network booth, and we're presented by CBTS, official technology provider of the Bengals.
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5: Two costly interceptions for Joe Burrow today, including one in the red zone when it was first and goal at the 10 for the Bengals down by 6. Aluakin picked him off, and Jacksonville takes over at the 15-yard line. 14-10 to go, and the Jags have a 16-10 lead. Trevor Lawrence under center, Bashel Tootin behind him. Double tight ends in the game. It's a handoff to Tootin, and he has running room to the right. He's at the 20, sprinting 25, 30, and he'll be knocked out of bounds after a long first down run, a 20-yard gain. Dax Hill made the tackle.
4: And you have him backed up to the 15-yard line, and you let a run pop out to the right side and busted for 20? Man. I'll tell you, Al Golden is pissed off about that one.
6: It's too many times they just feel like they lose that edge contain and allow those backs outside the tackle box.
4: Yeah.
5: First and 10 at the 35 now for Jacksonville, with the clock running in 13 and a half minutes to go. The Jags up by 6 in Cincinnati. Shotgun snap. Trevor Lawrence calmly throws downfield. Incomplete.
4: Ah.
5: And pass interference will be called on DJ Turner, who is in coverage on rookie Josh Cameron.
4: Both officials made the call. The official behind the play and the official down the field in front of it both saw the same thing.
7: Pass interference. Defense number 0. The ball is placed at the spot on the foul and includes an automatic first down.
5: So, in two snaps after the interception, Jacksonville has moved it 41 yards. A 20-yard run and a 21-yard penalty.
6: And have essentially reached field goal range already for Little.
4: That's a sad commentary, man.
5: They walk it back a little bit to the 46. First and 10 at the Bengals 46. Rodriguez in at running back. Two tight ends on the field. Strange motions to line up as an offset eye fullback. Now Lawrence throws, and he missed a wide open Strange at the 25-yard line. He got behind Demetrius Knight. There was one person between Strange and the end zone, and Trevor Lawrence led him too much.
4: Yeah, Trevor Lawrence is very disappointed in himself. He's almost like in amazement as he comes back to the huddle. That's a throw he'll hit 99 out of 100 times.
5: Second down and 10 at the Cincinnati 46. Don't know that Jacksonville's within range to try for a field goal under these circumstances. It would be 60 plus. Rodriguez is the running back. They hand it to him. He runs left and runs into a wall at the 44. Dexter Lawrence and Demetrius Knight were there. A gain of 2. Third down and 8 coming up at the Cincinnati 44.
4: Massive third down right here. You have to end this journey right now. If you don't, the Jacksonville Jaguars will be in field goal range for Cam Little.
5: Yeah, I don't know if they would try a 63-yarder where the ball would go to Cincinnati past the 50.
4: Right.
5: But if they gain a few yards here, they will.
4: Exactly.
5: Third down and 8 at the Cincinnati 44.
6: Stay aggressive defensively. Try to limit any yardage for Jacksonville.
5: The crowd trying to make a difference. Rodriguez is the running back. They hand it to him.
4: Nice.
5: And he will lose yardage.
4: Nice.
5: Dexter Lawrence got into the backfield to blow up the play. And Boye Mafe.

0: made the tackle at the 46. Here comes the punter.
1: Got a punt.
2: It's huge from the defense.
1: You're not kidding. The defense, when they had to step up, they certainly did. Now what you need is Darren Simmons and his punt return team to come up with a play and give the Bengals and Joe Burrow a decent field position to work with.
2: Are they going to kick it now?
0: Cam Little comes out onto the field.
1: Wow.
0: Well, this would be a 65-yard field goal, and if he misses it, the Bengals would get the ball at the 45 of Jacksonville. Cincinnati scrambling to get into position for the field goal block team. Jacksonville trying to draw him offside initially.
1: Yep. And they're going to continue to do that.
0: There's a penalty flag down. Dante Myers was on the field. And Jacksonville ran out of time.
1: Yep.
3: Too many man defense. 5 yard penalty.
1: Oh, man.
0: All right, so did they have too many guys on the
1: field?
0: Yeah,
1: they had 12 men on the field.
0: 12 men on the field, including Dante Myers, who thought a punt was coming. So that makes it 5 yards easier. And now Jacksonville will definitely be tempted to try for the field goal.
2: How did you bring the punt team out and the Bengals substitute for that, and then you run the field goal unit on? Bengals didn't have a chance to get Dante Myers off the field. And now the Jags are going to go for this.
1: Here comes the offense.
0: Now their punter's on the field.
1: Oh, the punter's coming
0: back.
1: Yeah,
0: Logan Cook. So it is fourth and five. Dante Myers goes back again. We have 11:53 left. They're passing up a 59-yard field goal try, which honestly isn't that hard for Cam Little. Nose of the ball down. Here comes the punt. Dante Myers gets out of the way. It bounces at the three and goes into the end zone. Logan Cook with the best net punting average in NFL history just punted into the end zone. And it'll be a net punt of about 24 yards. We'll take a timeout. 11:38 to go. Jacksonville leading 16-10. Cincinnati about to get the ball back at its own 20. We are inside the Bengals Radio Network booth, and we're presented by CBTS, the official technology provider of the Bengals.
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0: 11 minutes, 38 seconds left. Cincinnati trails by 6. Joe Burrow granted a reprieve after that red zone interception. The defense gets him the ball back. Cincinnati will start from the 20-yard line. Joe's in the gun, Chase Brown in the backfield. Burrow's put it in the air 35 times today. He's completed 27, but he's thrown a couple of picks. One touchdown pass. Burrow ready, catches the shotgun snap. Joe, with time, throws.

0: His pass toward the sideline is incomplete for T. Higgins. Jarian Jones in coverage. Bengals offensive line did a nice job there. As Jacksonville sent five, nobody got close to Joe, but he was not able to connect with T.
1: Yeah, I thought that was one of the best pass protection snaps of the game for the Cincinnati Bengals. Like you said, Dan, every offensive lineman covered. Just man-to-man pass protection, good technique, good footwork.
0: The Bengals have not had Ja'Marr Chase since the 9:58 mark of the second quarter when he exited with a concussion. Trying to win without the best wide receiver in the NFL. On second and 10, Burrow looking to throw. Short pass, caught! T. Higgins breaks a tackle and runs up the middle of the field out to the 38-yard line. Josh Hines-Allen making the tackle. That's catch number 9. And T. Higgins has 121 receiving yards today.
1: Well, the tackle on T. Higgins over the middle of the football field. Josh Hines-Allen. I mean, when he gets tackled, when he hits, his head hits the ground as well, man. The Bengals have had some problems with having their heads bouncing off the turf.
2: Back-to-back great snaps of pass protection as well for a longer developing route.
0: Right. 18 yards on the play. First and 10 Cincinnati at the 38. Down by 6 in the fourth quarter. Burrow fakes a handoff to Perine, and now he spikes it into the ground. That play did not go as intended, clearly, for Joe Burrow, and he'll live for another snap as he just throws it away.
1: He doesn't want to put the ball in jeopardy at this point.
2: Looked like a miscommunication. It looked like they were trying to set up either a tight end or a running back screen.
1: Middle screen, yeah.
2: And there had to be the miscommunication either with Eric All or Samaje Perine that he just had to dump it.
0: I think it was Eric All who did not look to be a receiver there. Second and 10 after the incompletion. 10:49 to go, and the Bengals trailing 16-10 here in the jungle. Shotgun snap to Burrow. Blitz coming. It's picked up. He throws, and it's incomplete.
1: Call
0: T.
1: That.
0: Higgins blanketed by Jarian Jones.
1: Man.
0: Everybody calling for a flag. None thrown.
1: Man. I'll tell you what. Zach Taylor's livid. He keeps pointing at the scoreboard. Watch this replay. Watch the replay. Handsy, to say the least.
2: He never got his head around to make a play on the ball.
1: Exactly.
0: They got away with one there. It is third down and 10. Jarian Jones matched up with T. Higgins on the left side from our perspective. Safety walking in that direction for Jacksonville. Third and 10, shotgun snap. Burrow with a deep drop. Throws before getting hit. Launches it high and deep. And it is incomplete for Mitch Tinsley. Joe Burrow got smashed to the ground as he threw that deep ball. He's on his feet and appears to be okay. Travis Hunter in coverage on Mitch Tinsley.
1: Tinsley looked like, to me, he got both hands on the football, and Joe Burrow got smoked once again as he released that football. I'm telling you, the Jacksonville Jaguars were putting some good heat on him that time. Dennis Gardeck put a big hit on Joe Burrow at the release point.
0: So Jacksonville might have gotten away with pass interference on the previous play. Here comes the punt from Rico. Kind of hits it off the side of his foot. It bounces into the hands of Parker Washington, and he's tackled at the 24-yard line. 42 yards on the punt, 4 on the return. Long snapper Will Wagner with the tackle. We have a timeout with 10:29 to go. The Jags have the ball and a 6-point lead. 16-10 is the score. From inside the Bengals Radio Network booth, we are presented by CBTS, the official technology provider of the Bengals.
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5: 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The Bengals defense needs to deliver again. 16-10 is the score. Jacksonville has the ball with 10:29 to go. If the Jags score to go up two scores, it's going to be tough against this Jacksonville defense. First and 10, Jags at their own 24. Bashel Tootin in the backfield. Trevor Lawrence under center. Hands it off, Tootin, tackled at the line of scrimmage. Jonathan Allen brought him down, no gain on the play, second down and 10.
6: Good way to start this drive off. The Bengals need to get the ball back, and they need to get the ball back as quickly as they possibly can. If they can turn them over, that would be outstanding, but I'm sure that the coaching staff would settle for a 3-and-out.
5: 19 runs, 18 pass attempts for Jacksonville. They have not run that many plays. They have a 16-10 lead in the fourth quarter. Second down and 10. Lawrence has not been picked off. Fakes a handoff. Looking, pumping, throwing short. Tootin makes it through the attempted tackle of Bobo Davis to pick up a few extra yards. He's short of the first down by about a yard and a half. Miles Murphy making the stop at the end of the play. And it's third and a long one. Big play coming up.
6: Big play. Third and short. I mean, in training camp, you scrimmage short yardage goal line all the time. And during the course of the season, there's a period, 2 days of the week, handling this short yardage situation.
5: Trevor Lawrence is a running threat here. Third down and a long yard. Tootin in the backfield from the 33-yard line. Lawrence runs a quarterback sneak and uses that 6-6 frame to pick up the first down.
7: You know, it wasn't a huge thing, Dan, but you outlined it. That play before, Takario Davis, if you come up and make that physical tackle, it's third and four, maybe even third and five, but because Tootin falls forward and you don't get a full tackle, that third and five turns into a much more manageable third and one.
6: Absolutely, man. Those missed tackles, yards after contact, are all huge.
5: 8:35 to go. Jacksonville with the ball in a 16-10 lead. The Jags have it at their own 35. Lawrence under center again. Washington goes in motion. It's a toss sweep to the right. Tootin to the 35, the 39, and Demetrius Knight grabs him there and drives him backward. There's a penalty flag down.
7: They're going to get a face mask?
6: That's what I'm wondering, man. The Bengals are walking in the wrong direction, I think.
5: It's definitely on Cincinnati.
8: Personal foul, face mask, defense, number 53. This is a 15-yard penalty that includes an automatic first down.
6: 15 yards. Oof. Man, that is ill timed. My boy, Mafe.
5: And we've talked about it with their kicker, Cam Little. Once you hit the 40, it's no problem for him to hit a field goal of 58 or less. Right now, they're at the 47 of Cincinnati as the clock winds down with 8 minutes and 10 seconds to go. Lawrence under center on first and 10. Cameron goes in motion. They will run it straight ahead. And Bashel Tootin breaks through some arm tackles, takes it down to the Cincinnati 41 for a 6-yard run. Barrett Carter eventually made the stop.
6: This Jacksonville Jaguar team is definitely physical. They have depth. I don't know. They have a few really, really good players.

0: But the others are just good team players that understand how to play football.
1: Won 13 games a year ago and almost beat Buffalo in the playoffs. Second down and four at the Cincinnati 41. Lawrence will drop back to throw. His pass caught for a first down as he delivers a strike to Strange yet again, having the game of his life. The tight end is tackled at the Cincinnati 25 by DJ Ivy.
0: Well, you mentioned it, Tony. You know, I mean, the tight end in the middle of the football field has been a weapon all day long for the Jacksonville Jaguars. I mean, they have they pierced the Cincinnati Bengals, crushed their hearts multiple times. Trevor Lawrence has feasted.
1: Five catches, 76 yards for Brenton Strange out of Penn State. First and 10 at the 25 of Cincinnati. Now the Bengals really need a takeaway defensively. They do not have one today. It's a run for Rodriguez. He's at the 20, 15, 10, 5, touchdown. Former Kentucky Wildcat Chris Rodriguez cruises into the end zone. And the Bengals are in a world of hurt, on the verge of being down by 13 with 6.5 minutes to go.
0: That's a dagger right there. I mean, that is a knockout punch.
1: Jacksonville's going to go for two to try to make it a 14-point lead.
0: That's a big hole over that left side. Man, center, left guard, left tackle operated at a pretty high level right there. They were washing Bengals around, moving them off the line of scrimmage. They got blocks at the second level, and off to the races they go for six.
1: Jacksonville has had a running game today. Cincinnati has not. 115 rushing yards for the Jags. How about 21 for the Bengals? Jacksonville 2 yards away going for the two-point conversion. Tootin back in at running back. Lawrence looks to throw. The pocket closes. His pass incomplete. The back of the end zone. So the two-point try fails. And it is a 22-10. Jacksonville lead, 6:35 remaining. We'll take a timeout. We're inside the Bengals Radio Network booth, and we're presented by CBTS, the official technology provider of the Bengals.
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1: 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Ja'Marr Chase sidelined with about 10 minutes left in the first half. It's been tough against a really good defense without Ja'Marr Chase. The Bengals also missing Andre Yosibosh, Brian Cook, Jalen Davis, B.J. Hill, Kyle Duggar, Colby Young. So the injuries have added up. It's been a factor, but don't want to take anything away from Jacksonville. Jacksonville's been the better team today.
0: Yep.
1: No doubt about it. Cam Little.

0: kickoff. His rising line drive goes into the end zone, and it's being run out by Dante Myers. He probably should not have tried to run it out. He'll get tackled at the 30. Was that actually Taj Brooks on the run back? Yes. Nope. Dante Myers, I beg your pardon. So had he not tried to run it out, the Bengals would have had it at the 35. As it turns out, they'll start from the 30. Perhaps worth the risk, maybe get the long run back down by 12. They spotted at the 29.
1: Got to score quickly as you possibly can. You're down two scores.
0: Bengals have all of their timeouts. If they can get a score, they could use the timeouts on defense. Wouldn't have to try an onside kick. Burrow in the gun. Joe is 28 for 40. One touchdown, two interceptions. He drops back, throws a little flip forward that is caught at the 31-yard line. No, they rule it incomplete. No, it's a catch. I beg your pardon. There's a penalty flag down as well. Holding on Cincinnati.
2: These flags have been incredible.
3: Offense number 63. 13-yard penalty.
0: Third penalty of the day for Dylan Fairchild.
1: Yeah, it's been a tough day for Dylan Fairchild. He's frustrated right now. There's no question about it.
4: Impossible to get any kind of rhythm in a game like this, it feels like, too, with just so many penalties.
1: Yeah.
4: Costly plays, down in distances, just continuing to shoot yourself in the foot.
0: 11 penalties on each team. 108 yards for Cincinnati, 105 for Jacksonville. At one point, it was very lopsided, and the Bengals, unfortunately, have caught up. First and 20. Shotgun snap to Burrow. Checks down a short pass, and Chase Brown is grabbed, and the whistle blows. Jerrion Jones with the tackle at the 17-yard line. That's a loss of two on the play.
1: The natives are restless in the stands right now. You know, they want to get the ball down the football field, attack vertically.
0: Bengals go hurry up. They snap it to Burrow. He throws downfield. T. Higgins goes airborne and gets both feet down inbounds.
1: Nice.
0: At the 37-yard line. Antonio Johnson could not prevent T from going airborne to make that catch. It's 2 yards short of a Cincinnati first down.
1: That was Baryshnikov-like. I mean, that tap on the sideline is about as good as it gets. He makes a great
4: catch. He's struggling. He's going to have to go down.
0: So T. Higgins now down on a knee.
1: Oh, man. You
0: and the medical staff will come out and take a look at T.
1: Can't imagine losing Jamar Chase and T. Higgins in the same game.
0: You know, the Bengals have three wide receivers right now. They've been out there for every snap. T could be exhausted as much as anything else. We're going to take a timeout while they check him out. We have 5:25 to go. It'll be third and two for the Bengals when we come back. T is on his feet. We are inside the Bengals Radio Network booth. We're presented by CBTS as T walks toward the sideline under his own power. CBTS, official technology provider of the Bengals.
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2: T. Higgins standing on the sideline, helmet on. He'll be out for at least a play. The Bengals, third down and two at their own 37. They trail by 12 with 5:16 to go. Tanner Hudson goes in motion. Burrow waiting for a shotgun snap on third and two. Joe catches. It's a handoff. And Chase Brown didn't get it.
3: Nope.
2: Even in this, and now there's a late penalty flag thrown. Antonio Johnson with a tackle. Even in this situation where the opponent is expecting pass, they're still playing great in the run game. Jacksonville's defense, that is.
4: Out of play, unfortunately, number 44 of the defense is Thompson. This is a 15-yard penalty, unfortunately, if it'll run, and it leads, and automatic first down.
3: Trayvon Walker taunting. Man, I'll tell you what, the Jacksonville Jaguars coaching staff on the sideline not liking that one bit.
2: So it's a 15-yard penalty, the 12th of the day on Jacksonville. Trayvon Walker stood over Chase Brown after he was tackled, staring down, woofing at him, and that was enough to draw the flag. Kind of borderline, in my opinion, but nonetheless, it helps Cincinnati. The Bengals have a first down at the 47.
5: Got to go a little more urgency now here. Not much time to still huddle with the clock running.
2: 4:50 to go. Shotgun snap. Burrow fakes to Chase Brown. He's in trouble. Burrow scrambles right. Gets away from a sack. Throws. Caught by T. Higgins, who checked back into the game. He's tackled at the 32 by Antonio Johnson. T with his 11th catch. And he has more than 150 receiving yards. Make it 156 today.
3: Joe Burrow appreciates T back in the game, as do all of his teammates.
2: 4:25 to go. Cincinnati has it at the 30 of Jacksonville. Burrow steps up in the pocket, throws. A nice catch made by Mike Gesicki. Rayon Lane in coverage. It's short of the first down, but it gets Cincinnati to the 23, and Gesicki gets out of bounds.
3: Yeah, stopping the clock is big. Picking up the yards is a factor, but get out of bounds, stopping that clock with 4 minutes and 17 seconds is huge.
2: T. Higgins limps to the sideline.
5: He's trying to play through it because of just the lack of other receivers available, right, but not 100% at all.
2: Second down and 3 at the 23 of the Jags. Shotgun snap to Burrow from the pocket. He'll throw, and it is caught by Mitch Tinsley at the 12-yard line. He'll go out of bounds with 4:13 to go. There's a penalty flag on the opposite side of the field.
4: Offside, defense number 57, lined up in the neutral zone. That penalty is declined. He's also the play first down.
2: So the Bengals will have it at the 12-yard line. They have entered the Miami University red zone. T. Higgins remains on the sideline for the moment. 4:13 to go. Again, the Bengals have all of their timeouts left. If they could score quickly, they could use those timeouts on defense. They're down by 12. Three receivers right, Tinsley out to the left, Chase Brown in the backfield. Myers goes in motion outside the numerals to the right. Joe Burrow catches the shotgun snap, pump fakes, throws. Catch made by Tanner Hudson at the 10, and Cincinnati now will hustle to get the ball to an official and line up quickly from the 10-yard line. Aluakin made the tackle.
5: Just another instance, too. Catch and an immediate tackle from this Jacksonville defense.
3: Yep.
2: Burrow ready for the shotgun snap. He catches. Joe throws. Tinsley slanting toward the end zone. He's tackled at the 1 by Jarian Jones. It'll be first and goal from the 1. The clock is running with 3:37 to go.
3: Get up quickly. Get up to the line of scrimmage.
2: We'll see if Burrow sneaks. He's under center. He does run a sneak.
3: He gets pushed. He's in.
2: And there's the touchdown signal. It's a 1-yard touchdown run by Joe Burrow with 3:28 to go. The Bengals are not dead yet. They're down by 5. And they will go for 2 to try to pull within a field goal. Nope, Evan McPherson is out there. I beg your pardon.
5: What a gutsy drive. T. Higgins at about 70%. Mitch Tinsley just rejoined this team. He started the week in Houston. Unbelievable effort by players that came into this game today not expecting to be

0: Can you turn over the Jacksonville Jaguars? If not, second best result would be a three and out and let Joe Burrow and the Bengals offense get back out in the football field and do their thing.
1: I mean, with three timeouts remaining plus the two-minute warning, if the Bengals can get the ball back without giving up a couple of first downs, Joe Burrow would have plenty of time.
0: No doubt. No question.
1: But the defense has to get a stop.
0: Yep. It would just be a matter of execution. I mean, they wouldn't be in a situation, any kind of panic mode with respect to time at all.
1: 22-17. Jacksonville leads it. And the Bengals will kick it deep. You would know if they were attempting an onside kick because you have to declare it in advance with the dynamic kickoff rule that went into effect a couple of years ago. Abdullah and Cameron waiting at the goal line for Jacksonville. Money Mac starts about three steps away. Here comes his kickoff. Floating it down inside the 10. Cameron catches at the 5. Running to the 20, the 25, and he gets tackled shy of the 30. Joe Giles Harris getting down there to make the stop with 3:24 to go.
2: This point in the game, first down is massive. You can't afford to give up 5, 6, 7 yards on first down and then have to start using those timeouts.
0: Yeah.
1: Bashel Tootin will be the running back on first and 10 from the 28. They are standing in the lower bowl here at Paycor Stadium. Trevor Lawrence under center on first and 10 from the 28. Ball's on the left hash. Lawrence hands it off. Tootin trying to run wide to the right.
0: No.
1: And Jordan Battle is there for Cincinnati along with rookie Cassius Howell. They make the tackle for a 2-yard loss.
0: It's a good start to the drive for the Bengals defense. Jordan Battle has been playing good football all day long. He's been a factor in the run game as well as defending the pass.
1: The Bengals do not use a timeout. The clock is running with 2:53 to go. Second down and 12 coming up for Jacksonville. Trevor Lawrence under center. Jacoby Myers goes in motion out to the left. Lawrence drops back to throw. Screens it. Caught. Strange.
0: Nice.
1: Tackled
0: wow.
1: by Barrett Carter at the 30-yard line. A gain of 4. Now the Bengals use their first timeout with 2 minutes and 34 seconds to go. And a ginormous play coming up. Third down and 8 for the Jags at their own 30.
2: Lap, I thought he had blockers out in front there. That's a great play by Barrett Carter.
0: It was. It really was. I mean, he played that thing perfectly. And I'll tell you right now, you got to dig down deep. This is the play of the game for the defense.
1: Interesting decision here for Liam Cohen. Do you run to force Cincinnati to likely use a timeout, or do you say Trevor Lawrence win the game with your arm?
0: Yeah.
2: I put it in Trevor Lawrence's hand.
0: I agree.
2: After what I just watched the Bengals offense do going down the field, you don't want to give them the ball back. You're going to put this ball in your quarterback's hand and say, go win the game right now.
0: Yep.
1: If he throws an incompletion, it would stop the clock. And Jacksonville would have to punt. He hasn't thrown many incompletions, only 5 all day. LaQuint Allen, entered running back. Third down and 8. Jacksonville at its own 30, up by 5. 2:34 to go. The jungle is roaring. Shotgun snap. Lawrence throws. Caught over the middle. It's the tight end, Strange. He's been a Bengals killer all day, and he gets tackled by Yeast at the 45-yard line.
0: Man, that's a dagger right there. Big-time dagger.
2: Nothing Brenton, crazy.
1: Brenton Strange has been turned into Travis Kelce today.
0: He has. He's played like the best tight end in football.
2: He had a free release and about 12 yards of cushion to just run a slant inside. That's way too easy with the ball game on the line.
1: The Bengals had to call a timeout. They're down to their final timeout, plus the two-minute warning. So here's the game. If Jacksonville gets another first down, the Bengals are toast.
0: Right.
1: Although if they got it on the first play, maybe not. But if they run a couple of plays and then get a first down, the Bengals are almost certainly out of luck. 22-17 the score. Jacksonville just converted

0: on 3rd and 8 on a 15-yard pass to tight end Brenton Strange, who has 95 receiving yards in the game. Here's a stretch run, and Tootin will be tackled near the line of scrimmage. He's lifted off the ground after gaining nothing by Boye Mafe. Bengals call their final timeout with 2:23 to go. So we'll have a stoppage at the 2-minute warning. If Jacksonville just runs the ball, that's going to take it inside of 1:30 to go. If at that point they have to punt, Joe Burrow would get it back with something between a minute and 1:30 on the clock with no timeouts to work with. That's if they can get a stop.
1: And that's the big question. Can they stop this Jacksonville Jaguar quarterback, Trevor Lawrence?
0: Second down and 10 coming up. If they get it to third down and throw to Brenton Strange for a first down, I can't be held responsible for my reaction.
1: I hear you.
0: He has 7 catches for 95 yards. He had 7 catches all year coming in. Second down and 10 from the 45. Jacksonville with a 5-point lead. Lawrence fakes a handoff, rolls right, gets away from Mafe. Now he gets hit from behind by Dexter Lawrence at the 44-yard line. That'll take us down to the 2-minute warning, and it's going to be third down and long. Third and about 11 for Jacksonville.
1: Good job by the Bengals defense right there. They're playing it to the end, man. I mean, they're not gonna spit the bit. They're not gonna quit, not gonna give up in this football game.
0: We've hit the 2-minute warning. It'll be third down and 10 and a half for Jacksonville when we come back. The Jags lead it 22-17, 2 minutes on the clock. The Bengals are out of timeouts. We are inside the Bengals Radio Network booth, and we're presented by CBTS, the official technology provider of the Bengals.
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0: 2 minutes left. Jacksonville 22, Cincinnati 17. The Bengals are out of timeouts. Jacksonville has the ball. It is third down and 10 and a half. The Jags at their own 45. If they run it, they can take 40 seconds off the clock. Might be tough to pick up the first down, though. 3 receivers out to the right, or to the left, rather, including the tight end Strange. Lawrence throws a pass. It is caught by Washington. Washington running for the first down. He's still on his feet at the 30, the 25, the 20, and he gets tackled at the 50.

0: 15-yard line. Oh, game, boy. Set, match. As Bingo. Jacksonville throws it to Parker Washington, who had had a very quiet day. Did he step out of bounds first? Fans are reacting like he might have. We're looking at a replay. Ooh, he may have stepped out about 3 yards short of the first down.
1: Which would stop the clock.
0: Yes.
2: They're moving it back. They're moving it back.
0: His heel appears to have stepped out of bounds 3 yards short of the first down.
2: Yep.
0: And going out of bounds would stop the clock.
2: Wow.
0: And Jacksonville would have to punt. Or you would think they would have to punt. Trevor Lawrence motioning the offense back. Projecting an air of calm. We're looking at a replay from a different angle. Washington got spun around and stepped out of bounds.
2: Wow.
0: Wow. Not by much.
1: They'll also have to go back and look at this and put the time back on the clock after he initially stepped out of bounds.
0: And so it should be quite a bit, you would think.
2: It should be about 20 seconds, shouldn't it?
0: Yeah, I mean, I would think it would be 150-ish left, something like that. The offense on the field for Jacksonville, but this has got to be a decoy, right? Fourth down and three, near midfield with a five-point lead. And the Bengals out of timeouts. I can't imagine they're going to go for it.
1: No, just trying maybe, to get maybe freebie. Try to get them to jump.
0: Yep.
2: Yeah.
0: They have not reset the clock yet.
3: At 3-2, the runner steps out of bounds at the 48-yard line. Please accept the game clock to 1 minute and 56 seconds.
0: All right, so it's reset all the way back to 156. So only 4 seconds ran off the clock on the play. Fourth down and three for the Jags. The offense stays on the field for now. Rodriguez checks in at running back. The Bengals cannot jump. If they do, they'll lose.
2: Yep.
0: Jacksonville has two timeouts left, so they can do a bunch of stuff, motions and so forth, to try to get the Bengals to jump. Trevor Lawrence is under center. Strange goes in motion from left to right. Myers goes in motion. Now Lawrence taps his helmet. The Bengals staying still thus far. Lawrence hasn't snapped it yet. Fourth down and three. Lawrence bobbing his head. No movement by the Bengals.
2: Not going to snap it.
0: Lawrence just standing frozen behind his center. And Demetrius Knight begins pumping his fist. As Jacksonville, you just go back 5 yards and then punt it away. The clock was stopped, so that drains no time off the clock. The Bengals did exactly what they have to do. Joe Burrow should get the ball back with about 150 to go, likely deep in his own territory with no timeouts left.
2: Yeah, he's going to have to pull off a pretty difficult two-minute drill, but he's more than capable. But again, without his best prime receiver, best in the league, in my estimation, Ja'Marr Chase, not playing the rest of the day.
0: And we'll see if he has T. Higgins.
2: Yeah, exactly.
0: When the Bengals get the ball back.
2: Yep.
0: Right now, T. has his helmet off around the 40-yard line, not around the rest of his offensive teammates. Logan Cook will punt. Dante Myers back at the 10. Snap is perfect. Here comes the punt. A floating end-over-end punt. Myers catches at the 8. Runs to the 15, trying to get to the sideline. And he will make it to about the 17-yard line. And that is it. 1:44 left. A 45-yard punt and a 9-yard return. Can Joe Burrow direct an 83-yard game-winning drive with 1:44 on the clock and no timeouts?
1: With no T.
0: And
1: Higgins.
0: No T. Higgins or Ja'Marr Chase. Mm.
1: Or Andre Yoshivash or Colby Young. I mean, the list goes on and on. This was what Colby Young was drafted for, to be able to win these matchups in these situations. They have two active receivers entering into the final drive of the game.
0: And their names are Dante Myers and Mitch Tinsley. Jeez. On the field right now. From the 17-yard line, down by 5. Burrow ready for the shotgun snap. He catches against a 4-man rush. Good protection. He throws.
2: Yeah.
0: Tinsley comes down with the ball. And he goes out of bounds near midfield.
2: Nice.
0: He beat Jarian Jones. And it's out to the 46. And he got out of bounds with 1:38 remaining.
1: Both feet.

0: down, gets out of bounds. I can't explain how impressive the week that Mitchell Tinsley has had, and now to be able to come and produce like this.
1: 29 yards on the first snap of the drive to Mitch Tinsley.
2: Only took 6 seconds off the clock, and he was a Houston Texan.
1: 1:38 to go. Burrow in the gun, Chase Brown in the backfield. Tanner Hudson lines up behind the right guard. They snap it to Burrow. Here comes a blitz picked up by Chase Brown. Burrow throws, nice. Caught by Gesicki, and he goes out of bounds at the 35-yard line of Jacksonville. 1:32 left, and the Bengals are about 35 and a half yards from the end zone.
2: And you can see the Bengals' confidence just swelling, man, growing, as is Joe Burrow's at the quarterback position pulling the trigger.
0: They went all-out pressure to Jacksonville. They're not playing prevent. They read the pressure. Joe kept the play alive and throws a great ball to Mike Gesicki.
1: 19 yards on the play, so 29 yards and 19 yards on the first two plays of this drive. 1:32 to go, down by five. Burrow catches a shotgun snap. Joe fires a pass, and it is caught.
2: Oh, man.
1: By Dante Myers at the 21-yard line.
0: A back shoulder throw to Dante Myers, who wrestles the ball away from Jacksonville.
1: This one is inbounds, so the clock is running with 1:14 to go. The Bengals have it at the 21. That went for 15 yards. Shotgun snap to Burrow. Joe cocks the arm, throws.
2: Call that.
1: Early contact on a pass intended for Myers.
2: He's gonna be
1: no penalty flag thrown. It stops the clock with 1:05 to go.
2: Man.
1: Jones in coverage. He's gotten away with a couple.
2: Man, I'll tell you, that was early.
0: So early.
2: Oh, my God. Early contact, to say the least. He didn't even give him a chance to make a play on it.
0: Lab, this is on a day where the officials have had no problem throwing flags on every drive.
2: Right.
1: 65 seconds to go. Second down and 10 for Cincinnati at the 21 of Jacksonville. The Bengals trail by 5, 22-17, looking for a miraculous come from behind win. Shotgun snap to Burrow from the pocket. He throws, incomplete. Gesicki was open. Travis Hunter appeared to be beaten on the play, but the pass falls incomplete. That stops the clock with 1:01 to go.
2: That was a chance right there. That was right down the old seam. Joe decided, I don't know, I would obviously, he would have.
1: Hunter got a hand on it as he dove for it.
2: Yeah.
1: Looked like it could have been thrown with a little more arc.
2: Over the top of Hunter, yeah.
1: 61 seconds to go. Third down and 10 from the 21. The Bengals trail by 5. Three receivers left, one right. Burrow's ready. He catches the shotgun snap. Short drop. He's going to float it downfield. Intended for Tinsley. No flag. Jarian Jones in coverage again. And now it is fourth down and 10 with 56 seconds to go.
2: Oof. Tell you what, Dan Pitcher, hopefully.
0: That's a lot of contact down the field.
2: Sure,
1: that's the third one that Jarian Jones has gotten away with. I mean, that was more or less a bear hug.
0: You can't call a game a certain way and then decide not to do it on the last drive.
1: Comes down to this play. 56 seconds to go. Fourth down and 10 at the 21 of Jacksonville. The Bengals trail by 5 points. They need to get to the 11-yard line to keep the game alive. Shotgun snap. Burrow with time. Throws. Caught. Chase Brown tackled. Just shy of the line to gain.
2: Oh, man.
1: He's about a half yard short, and Jacksonville stops Cincinnati.
2: Unbelievable. It's about a half a foot.
0: We've talked about the Jags tackling all day long.
1: The Bengals needed 10 and gained 9.5. It's a really good tackle by Rayon Lane, stopping Chase Brown. About a half yard from a first down that would have kept the game alive. Lowered his right shoulder into the hip of Chase Brown, sent him flying head over heels, and when he landed, the football was about a half a yard short.
2: Boy. Tell you, both football teams played hard today, boy. It was a physical contest from start to finish.
1: Jacksonville has got to be one of the best tackling teams in the NFL.
2: I agree.
1: Jacksonville in the victory formation. Trevor Lawrence takes the snap and takes a knee.

0: Jacksonville will have to do that one more time. The Jags will improve to 3-1. Cincinnati will fall to 2-2. As the Bengals finish this game with Ja'Marr Chase in the locker room and T. Higgins on the sideline. There's the final snap. And the remaining 22 seconds will run off the clock. A great road win for the Jacksonville Jaguars as they come to Cincinnati and they prevent Joe Burrow from a miraculous game-winning touchdown drive in the final 2 minutes by tackling Chase Brown less than a yard from a first down that would have kept the game alive. The final score, Jacksonville 22, Cincinnati 17. Stay tuned for the post-game show coming up on the Bengals Radio Network.
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0: Burrow looking to pass again. He fouls a strike. Caught. Boom. Ja'Marr Chase with a touchdown.
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9: Welcome to the locker room report. The final score, the Jacksonville Jaguars 22, the Cincinnati Bengals 17. Dave Lapham, before I start getting into the nuts and bolts of this game, you tell me Brian Cook is out and Kyle Duggar is out and Jalen Davis is out and Yossi Bosch is out and Kobe Young is out and Ja'Marr Chase goes out in the first half and T. Higgins goes out in the fourth quarter, and yet you're still fighting to get a win. The heart of a lion, you can't question.
10: I agree, Box. I mean, the Bengals, unfortunately, are beaten up, and it's only the fourth week of the season. They were missing some key components down the stretch. There's no doubt about it. And both teams left everything out in the football field. I mean, it was a well-played football game. Both teams, all three phases, you know, made contributions to potentially win a football game, but the Jacksonville Jaguars, three phases, just made a few more plays.
9: It really was a few more.

0: plays because at one point you thought Jacksonville was going to hand us the game via penalties.
1: Yeah.
0: The second half, we had a couple of unfortunate penalties that gave them a break. But all in all, the Bengals defense was very, very stiff, held them to field goals when it looked like they were driving. It just, as you said, man, it just right there on the cusp. And it was one or two plays there that would either negate our drive or give them a little bit more room to make their drive.
1: Yeah, and that's the nature of the beast. You know, it's so competitive in the National Football League. It comes down to one possession, you know, so many times in so many games in the National Football League. It does in college and football as well, but these guys are highly paid, you know, athletes, and they're studs, man. I mean, they can do so many things so well. And the fans, it was great environment, great atmosphere.
0: Oh my goodness!
1: At Paycor Stadium today, there's no doubt about that, and they were in full throat, and the Bengals gave them a heck of a game. They were in it until they weren't. It came down to the last drive of the game.
0: Yeah, you know, a guy used to tell me if ifs were fifth, we'd all be drunk. And there were so many ifs in this game, but I do have to say, in fairness and respect, Jacksonville's defense has been the most sure tackling team I think I've seen.
1: I'll tell you, if you're a coach and you want to impress upon your team the importance of tackling, how to tackle and how to tackle well and how to do it the right way, put on some tape of the Jacksonville Jaguars. They are all tackling machines. I mean, and when they hit people, there's no yards after contact. I mean, they hit them and they're down. It's amazing to watch that football team put on the exhibition that they put on in terms of tackling.
0: Well, I tell you what, as we wrap up here, T. Higgins, 11 catches, 16 targets, 157 yards. Dante Meyer and Tinsley in the fourth quarter. You know, here are guys that are back up to the backups per se. Your number's called, and you've always said this, your number's called. You don't know when it's going to be, but when it is called, let them know they made the right decision in keeping you on the roster.
1: Absolutely. I thought T. Higgins showed a lot of courage, man.
0: Oh, my goodness.
1: I mean, a lot of heart. He was beaten up. He was struggling with that ankle, you know, and he kept coming back and making plays. And Jamar Chase and T. Higgins, when you don't have them down the stretch, but like you said, you know, Tinsley and Myers making plays, this football team's not going to spit the bit. They're not going to quit on a season. They're not going to quit on a game. And I'll tell you, it's impressive to watch them. I'm anxious to go in the locker room and congratulate a lot of guys for a performance that was well done.
0: No question about it. Thank you, Lap. We'll let you get down to the locker room, and we'll take a break and come back. 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

0: We'll be going down to the locker room in just a second. Don't forget, Paramount Plus is Houday Nation's streaming home for the NFL on CBS all season long. We'll see you on Sundays. We'll get the Miami University Red Zone report in just a second. And don't forget, we talked about cancer screening, saving lives. 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And, man, what a game. I tell you what, the Cincinnati Bengals did not give up. Despite the injuries, despite a hiccup here and there, a couple of penalties at the end, they were still in this game until the very last play. And even on that fourth down play, I would say you probably got 9 3/4 yards and you didn't get 10. And they quickly said that it was short of the first down, turned the ball over to Jacksonville, and they ran out the clock. But a lot of players played their behinds off today. And Boye Mafe, man, I tell you what, this young man was getting after it. 5 tackles, sack, quarterback hit, 3 tackles for loss. I mean, he was disruptive from the very first play of the game. When they put pressure on Trevor Lawrence on that 1st and 10, Boye Mafe came up big right out of the gate. And this defense continued to hold Jacksonville in check, not letting them get 7s, forcing them to get 3s or anything like that. So they had to punt on that first one, back-to-back field goals before they did get a touchdown toward the end of the first half. But that defense was stout, tough, and the Bengals were trying to get going. They finally got on the scoreboard thanks to Money Mac in the second quarter, and they got the touchdown when Burrow found Gesicki on a 3rd and 8. It was 15 yards, a big play right there. But Jacksonville kept coming back. And that was really the ebb and flow of this game. It was like a big slugfest, 2 heavyweights in the middle of the ring. You throw a punch, a left hook, I'm throwing a left hook. You throw a right cross, I'm throwing a right cross. And it just went that way. And the penalties were like that. So let's take a break. We'll be right back. We'll get down to the locker room. It is the Locker Room Report presented by Morgan & Morgan on the Bengals Radio Network.
1: For 50 years, Sherrod Brown voted how he was told. 1975 to today, different presidents, different issues, but Sherrod Brown's vote never changed. 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When Washington Democrats needed Brown's vote, he gave it every time. Sherrod Brown voted with Biden, 97%. Schumer, 97%. 95. Bernie Sanders, 92. That was the Democrat Party he joined 50 years ago. But times have changed. 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And Sherrod Brown will fall in line. He always does. Sherrod Brown, times changed. 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

0: Flyers. Quite a day, Dante. Ja'Marr Chase exited with about 10 minutes to go in the half. T. Higgins obviously was out at the end of the game, and you and Mitch, you're out there every snap. Talk about the effort that all of the receiver core put in to try to pull this out.
1: I feel like it starts with at the helm, you know. They all work hard. We all work hard. And, you know, it's the next man up mentality. But also understand that you're fighting for your brothers. You know, of course, we all know they want to be out there. We all know they're playmakers, you know. So we just want to go out there and have their backs and make some plays for them.
0: The loss of Ja'Marr is obviously huge. How does it affect the mindset of the team when you lose the best wide receiver in the NFL with 10 minutes left in the half?
1: Most importantly, that's our brother, you know. So we never want to see any one of our brothers go down, you know. And that just makes us, I wouldn't say heighten our senses because we're already locked in for the game. But just go out there and battle for him. You know, that's the close relationship we have. And, you know, he's the best receiver in the NFL. So, you know, we want to go out there and, you know, make some plays for him.
0: The final catch by Chase wound up about a half yard short of being a first down. Is it kind of still a state of disbelief that you came that close and the game ended on that play?
1: Yeah, you know, everybody knows football is a game of inches, you know. So, came up short today, which is unfortunate, you know. We had some opportunities, but just didn't capitalize on enough of them.
0: What can you say about your game and Mitch's game with some of the, you know, veteran guys down? You two guys both stepped up and had big games.
1: We believe, you know, football is a game of, you know, injuries happen, you know, and next man up, and we all prepare to be ready because it's the National Football League, you know. So we understand that, Simon. We all prepare to be ready whenever our name's called upon. You know, you just want to be trusted, and today, you know, they called upon us. So we just tried to do the best for our abilities.
0: You had an opportunity to pull it out there at the very end. You drove most of the way down the field. I assume that everybody in the huddle thought that you were going to punch it in the end zone and win this game.
1: Yeah, man, you know, it's just unfortunate today. Hopefully, we'll look at the film and see what happens. But, you know, going forward, we expect and hoping to make those and finish it off.
0: Dante, appreciate your time.
1: Appreciate it.
0: That is Dante Meyers.
2: You're right.
0: Chatting with us live in the locker room. After the Bengals fall short today against the Jacksonville Jaguars.
3: What a performance by Mitchell Tinsley when called upon. They answered the call.
0: We'll see if we can make our way talk to somebody else after the game today. Let's see if Barrett Carter will talk to me. I appreciate Barrett. So we're on live on the postgame show. Barrett, thank you so much. Tell me a little bit about the mindset of trying to get the ball back at the end of the game to give the offense one more shot.
4: Yeah, I mean, our mindset as a defense is plant the flag mentality, you know, line the ball up anywhere on the field. And, you know, we're going to fight our hearts out to get the ball back to our guys. You know, we have so much belief in the coaches and our offense, and we know that they're going to put us in a position to win every single time. So wherever they want to put the ball, we have a plant the flag mentality. It doesn't matter where. We're just going to plant that flag and do what we can to try to get the ball back.
0: How did you feel about the defense in general against a team that came in averaging nearly 30 a game?
4: I mean, not good enough. You know, the Bengals lost today, which is not what anybody in this building wants. And you could try to talk about defense or offense or special teams, like, we lost. And, I mean, as a leader on this team, I'm going to always put the blame on us. Even if we play our best game and we still lost, I'm always going to put the blame on us. So as a defense, we got to keep trying to get more stops for our offense, trying to get the ball back to our guys. And we can't put them in tough positions to, you know, it shouldn't come down to the last drive. Like, we have to try to put teams away earlier on in the game and make those last in the game situations less stressful. So we have to do better as a defense, and that starts with me as a leader and starts with me as a middle linebacker.
0: Their tight end wound up having a big game. I know you haven't seen tape yet, but does anything stand out about some of his catches, particularly on third down?
4: Yeah, I want to tip my cap to Strange. You know, he's a great player, and you know, we definitely wanted to key in on him going into this game. But I feel like he's explosive with the ball, and those third and longs, and he definitely ate up a lot of yards on those check down routes. So we have to do a better job as a defense rallying to him and getting more hats to the ball, because he's a dynamic playmaker and he can hurt you after the catch. So we have to do a better job of swarming him and, you know, getting him down for less yards.
0: Basically played the last 40 minutes without Ja'Marr Chase. How does his absence just affect everybody? Obviously, we know what you're missing on the field, but

0: more than that when a guy like that is out of the lineup.
1: Yeah, he's the best in the world for a reason. We know what Jamar can do. He's a problem every time he steps onto the field, and every single snap you have to know where number one is. So, you know, his absence is definitely painful, but we have so much trust in the other guys in that receiver room and that tight end room and even our running back room. So it's always a next man up mentality, but obviously when you lose one of the best in the world, and it's definitely going to hurt you. But, you know, the mentality we have is next man up, and it's always just who can make the next play.
0: Barrett, I appreciate your time.
1: Sir, I appreciate you.
0: That is linebacker Barrett Carter. Sounds like Zach Taylor is ready to talk to us, so we'll make our way over to talk to the Bengals head coach. And we are catching up with Coach Taylor just outside the locker room. Coach, let's start with Jamar Chase. He managed to move the ball down the field pretty well without him, but when you're missing the best wide receiver in the world for the last 40 minutes of the game, how does that affect your play calling, your game plan, all of it?
2: Yeah, you got to make adjustments. You know, just like when anybody goes out, obviously Jamar's a big part of our plan. We take a lot of pride in being able to adjust when anybody goes down, and that's what we had to do. We had our opportunities. We weren't able to finish the game off.
0: Did you basically have to go into the locker room at halftime and discuss, all right, what's our plan B?
2: I mean, you're changing about every call you got because he's always a big part of what you do. But the beauty is we got really good coaches and players that can understand it. And that's a lot of why these guys make this team is because they're smart. They can handle a lot of different roles. So we're moving guys around. Joe trusted them. They made plays for us. And we had opportunities to win the game.
0: It was heroic effort by T. Higgins. Obviously, he wasn't out there at the very end of the game. But up until that point, with the defense basically designed to stop him, he kept making catch after catch. How did he do it?
2: He did. You know, I thought it was good communication by everybody. Joe, coaches, T, on what routes we needed to get him when they were clouding him, when they were trying to double him. I thought we made some good adjustments over the course of the game so that they could not take him out of the game. And again, we took great pride in that. We just came up about, you know, a yard short from giving ourselves an opportunity to win there.
0: How impressive is what Mitch Tinsley did, arriving on Tuesday morning and coming up with several big plays?
2: That's why we've always loved Mitch. Mitch has been dependable for us. He can play a lot of different roles. When his number's called, he has stepped up for us. And so to get him back, somebody we trust, obviously we all had trust, but the positions we put him in, he was able, I mean, he's moving from X to Z to F. I mean, these guys were playing three different positions the whole game. I really thought that they handled it well, and it's disappointing that we weren't able to reward them with a win.
0: On the flip side of the ball, their tight end, Brenton Strage, made some big plays, particularly on third down. You haven't watched tape yet, but does anything stand out about his ability to get open in those situations?
2: I know there was one. We just got to get him on the ground. You know, it was third and long early in the game, and get him on the ground, make him punt. They ended up kicking a field goal in that drive. But so we'll watch the tape, and we'll assess, you know, what we can do a better job of from limiting guys like that.
0: Got a bunch of injuries that you're dealing with right now. Brian Cook's absence obviously hurts you. He's a really good player. How do you feel like the guys that stepped in on the defensive end fared today?
2: Yeah, to my eye, I thought the communication was really good. You know, it's something we'll come through tomorrow and really assess where everybody was at. But in the second half in particular, I thought our defense gave us a chance to win the game. They gave up 7 points on an interception that got returned to the 18. You know, so they had a really short field. Otherwise, I think they held a really good team to 15 points. That should be enough for us to win the game. And we just weren't able to get it done.
0: From your communication with Joe, on his second interception, did he just not see a Lewican?
2: You know, we didn't have time to go through that. We just had to problem solve to get back on the field and go back down again and try to score. And I think the next time we got the ball, we were down 2 scores there. So that's something we'll talk about tomorrow. But, you know, usually he's really good in that situation. And they just got us on one.
0: Appreciate your time.
2: Yep. Thanks, Sam.
0: That is head coach Zach Taylor following a tough loss at home today to the Jacksonville Jaguars. Box, send it back to you.
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2: 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Glad to have you aboard. Wayne Boxmiller, Tony Pike is joining us fresh from the locker room. And, Tony, let's start in general terms. This was a game where the Bengals were already at a decidedly disadvantage with the injuries, and then it got worse with Ja'Marr Chase, and then late into the game with T. Higgins. But yet they fought valiantly to try to get in this game and win it.
11: Yeah, it's hard because there are positives to take from it. And this team, shorthanded, going down the field the way they did on the last two drives is impressive. Think of Mitch Tinsley was in Houston at this time last week. Dante Myers is one of the best stories around the National Football League with what he did at training camp. You're already down Andre Yoshivash. You're down Colby Young. You lose Ja'Marr Chase. You lose T. Higgins. And then you got to get really creative. You got to have Chase Brown and P. Ryan in there at the same time. You got to run three tight end sets. It's just it's almost like coaching offensively with a hand tied behind your back. But at the end of the day, it's still a loss. And you could stomach this loss if you had gotten the win last week.
2: Right.
11: And that's what makes it tough is after last week happened, the messaging was bounce back.
2: Right.
11: We shot ourselves in the foot, move on from it. Well, now that loss hurts more because here you are at 2-2.
2: Right.
11: Pittsburgh right now has the heads up tiebreaker against you. Jacksonville has a tiebreaker against you. I know it's only 4 weeks into the year, but if the goal is playoffs, Super Bowl, that type of thing, those games are meaningful, and you've had two kind of slip through your hands in the last 2 weeks.
2: Right. Well, this game started off, the defense was definitely making a statement. The very, very first play, Boye Mafe gets pressure on Trevor Lawrence, and it looked like the defense was definitely going to make a statement, and they kept making a statement even on this play with Demetrius Knight.
12: Rachel Tootin taking over as the number one running back in Jacksonville this year after Travis Etienne signed as a free agent with the Saints on 2nd and 5. They give it to Tootin again, and Demetrius Knight knifes into the backfield and makes

0: Stu, I thought the defense, there was a couple of the miscommunications, and the touchdown obviously right before the half was a big one of those. But with as shorthanded as they were and at the positions, Demetrius Knight missed a series earlier in the game. Brian Cook being out is massive for this team because he's kind of the back line. He sets everything in front. He's a sure tackler. He helps everyone around him. When he's not there, things start to fall apart a little bit more. So it was a little bit of an uphill battle. You knew that going in against how good Jacksonville is, but opportunities were had, and they were missed this afternoon.
1: You know, I was talking to a friend of mine, came up today from Lexington, Dr. Roger Cleveland, and we were just talking football. And you think about Brian Cook, you think about the two linebackers and Dexter Lawrence, and to me it relates to baseball. You've got the catcher, the shortstop, and the second baseman, the center fielder. You always say you want to be strong up the middle in baseball, but it's the same thing in football. And Brian Cook on that back end, to me, has already shown his value in just a couple of games, but just the way he played, how he had the back end in position, and just the things that he did.
0: Yeah, the term that like to use with the Bengals is force multipliers. They want as many force multipliers as possible, and that is the definition of Brian Cook. They have a couple on defense. Dexter Lawrence is a force multiplier because they make so many people around them better. Brian Cook does the same thing for Jordan Battle, for the corners, for the linebackers. And when you don't have him, that's a big part of this defense. I mean, we saw the graphic during the game today at just how shorthanded this team was and how few NFL snaps, meaningful NFL snaps, guys had. And again, to look up at the end of the day, and I know it wasn't perfect, holding Jacksonville to 22 here in Cincinnati, 9 times out of 10, that's a win for the Bengals.
1: No question about it. Let's take a break right here. We'll come back and look at the second half. Glad to have Tony Pike aboard. This is the Locker Room Report presented by Morgan & Morgan on the Bengals Radio Network.
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1: 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Glad to have you aboard, Wayne Boxmiller. Tony Pike breaking down the game and looking at key moments of this game. Tony, I want to go to a couple plays here real quick where Joe Burrow made it happen with his legs and then made it happen with his arm. It was 3rd and 2, and Burrow was able to find a way to get the first down.
10: Burrow catches a shotgun snap, looking, pumping, scrambling left. He's still on his feet. Burrow now will try to run for the first down, and he'll get there. He sticks the ball out in his right hand and gets it to the line to gain. Oluokun running him out of bounds. Good job to keep that play alive by Joe Burrow.
1: And the value in keeping that play alive is you get an opportunity to make a play like this one.
10: P. Ryan in the backfield with him. Mitch Tinsley goes out wide to the left. Burrow back to throw. Guns a pass to the goal line.
6: Boom.
10: Caught for the touchdown. Spiked by Mike Gesicki as Burrow throws a line drive to his tight end for a Bengals touchdown.
6: Man, I'll tell you, he gunned that ball, Tony. He had

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0: Tom Petty and the Heartbreakers, Refugee. No matter how much your dog is begging for a bite of your chocolate, should you give it to them? If you don't know the answer to this, you shouldn't own a dog. In case you didn't know, chocolate is poisonous to dogs. It'll stop their heart. It'll kill them. And the darker the chocolate, the more concentrated, the worse it is for your pet. Even a small dog or a small amount of chocolate can cause vomiting, diarrhea, especially in the smaller dogs. And if your dog ever gets into your candy stash, the best thing you do is get them to a vet.
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8: Your Skynet forecast for tonight will have clear skies, a low of 47 degrees. For Monday, should start a string of really nice days. We'll have sunshine, a high of 67, a northerly wind at about 7 miles per hour. Monday night, clear skies with a low 39. Tuesday, sunny, a high 69 with calm winds. Wednesday, sunny and 76. For Thursday, mostly sunny and 73. For Skynet weather, I'm Max Crenshaw. Classic Hits, 96.7.
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Rod Stewart has all the luck. 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That's so Halloween of him. 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
5: Your Skynet forecast for tonight: we'll have clear skies, a low of 47 degrees. For Monday, should start a string of really nice days. We'll have sunshine, a high of 67, a northerly wind at about 7 miles per hour. Monday night, clear skies with a low 39. Tuesday, sunny, a high 69 with calm winds. Wednesday, sunny and 76. For Thursday, mostly sunny and 73. For Skynet weather, I'm Max Crenshaw. Classic Hits, 96.7.

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I've still got a few years before retirement, and I thought, why not just wait until Medicare kicks in to worry about my hearing? But then I started thinking, why wait? If my hearing

0: 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Wouldn't I rather know now?
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